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0: Oh, we are sky high. Kanye West with this one, Touch the Sky, is going to start us off right here this morning. Oh, what a beautiful Thursday it really is. And lots of vehicles out there on the road. It seems like people decided we're making up for the lost day of work for sure. We've got two more days in the week. We're going to put all we have into it. I think yesterday was still a bit of a go slow after Tuesday. And a Sabah slowed us all down, of course. Everything not being accessible, major roads being closed. But the sun will shine again, as it always does, yes? And seems like, as Kenya's resilience is always on display, today seems to be one of those power moves for sure. Woo! The amount of vehicles I've seen today on the road. I was like, what is going on? And then I realized, yeah, people decided they're going to close out the week on a high. They're not just going to pretend, oh, the week's done, dusted, Tuesday doesn't count. No, they're going to make it count double, even from a Thursday. But how are you doing today? I hope you've got extra energy. I hope you're feeling good. I got a bit of a shower thought for you. Actors pretend to work. It works on so many levels. Actors pretend to work. Actors pretend to work. You know, I mean, all that good stuff. This is why I never understand why we glorify actors and actresses to the extent that we do. We've taken celebrity and celebrity culture to like the stratosphere. It is beyond conceivable for us to think that a celebrity can do certain things, and then we're so shocked when they behave badly. But they never told us who they were. We never really knew them in the first place. You know, why do we always idolize them? I don't know, because genuinely all they do is pretend. So if you are an actor out there, I don't know, I'm always a little bit suspicious about you. I would love to hear your thoughts as well. Wherever you are, we're going to get you grooving this Thursday. It is pre-Furahi Day, as I like to think about it. And we're going to get into it with the Gap Band. I've got Wham coming up next, right about now. It's so early in the morning.
1: Okay.

0: It's CF with David Guetta, Beautiful People. Oh, what a beautiful song to start you off this morning. It's 21 minutes past the hour of 6. And a couple of minutes back, we were talking about how actors pretend for work. Now, if you have an actor par excellence in your office, and this is somebody who should have been in Hollywood, but they're not, and they have all the tricks up their sleeve, they pretend to be so sweet, but then they swipe out all those major projects from under you, get all the promotions. Oh, how do you deal with that? Here's my little hack for you. If you ever, unfortunately for you, do come across somebody who is that sort of a co-worker that you got to deal with, here's what you got to do. You have to play ball. It's as simple as that. You know, when you come into the workplace and you are fresh, you're young, you're like, everything's idealistic, you're going to have balance, and HR is your best friend, and you know, you are going to excel in your career simply by working hard. Here's the truth of the matter. It is never, never that simple or straightforward, no matter the corporate, how big or small. You're going to have to play a couple of games like that, you know, where you have to be nice to certain people, a little bit more overtly, not that you pretend, no, but just in a way that's more, listen, I'm going to pay extra attention to being visible in your eyes. You're the boss, you're the person I want to talk to, and make sure you see that I'm involved. Some things you just learn are part of the game, and if you can't play it, what you gonna do?
1: Capital Traffic and Travel.
0: You're going to be really sad. That's what I'm telling you, okay? So, yeah, let's be practical. It's all right. You can use your brain and still be a nice person. It's fine. I'm looking at Lemuru Road right now, swiftly moving, very, very clear. If you are around Runda Mall here, things are looking okay as well. Near Sarit Center roundabout, good flow. Jogore Road, similar scenario. Raila Odinga Way in the green. Actually seeing an accident on Kibera Drive as you head up towards Cabinet Close. If you're near, let's say, Karanja Road estate sides. So yes, be careful. Watch out for that one. Southern Bypass, there is an accident here as well, just past the Safaricom main shop on Gong. Yeah, that one. Southern Bypass accident is perhaps just a few meters before you head on up towards Langata. So yeah, be careful out there. And in case you are on Langata Road past all of that and heading towards Bunyala, it is also looking okay. So at this hour, all things good on the roads. Let me know where you're at and what's going on. 0701 984 984. Do you have a bit of a hack on how to deal with a co-worker who's getting under your skin? Oh, would I love to hear it.
1: Capital Traffic and Travel.

0: If your name is Mona Lisa, oh, this one's just for you. Low J Stars coming through on Capital in the morning with this absolutely fantastic track. We're about to jump into the headlines, sports news. Nick is, of course, right here in studio. How are you doing today, Nick?
1: All good, Malika. How are you?
0: I'm great. I am just actually quite intrigued now because you just told me as per the fixtures that France and Mexico are going head-to-head today.
1: Yes, it is. They're going to be clashing heads today.
0: I think Mbappe is obviously on top of his game, right? And how do you find Mexico playing this time around?
1: With this quarterfinals that is coming with quite full of surprises, you never know. But Kylian Mbappe definitely is a big hit. He'll definitely just pass by the defense line and do his thing. You never know.
0: It's going to be one to watch, 100%. I think that the rest of the matches are those that are now, even those people who are not probably watching the earlier matches in the earlier part of the World Cup, now will be paying attention because it's gearing up towards the end, the finale, the big one.
1: Absolutely. And with officiating that so many people are actually curious about, they really want to see how they're going to handle these finals. And another issue is Michael Olise, the French player, about his card being reversed. That's another news I'll give you at the 6:30 news update.
0: Okay, why don't we jump right into all the news?
2: In Capital Newsbeat, this hour.
1: Government to disperse second Nyota grant tranche on Friday. Gachagua blasts Ruto and Sakaja over Nairobi's declining state. And US launches fresh Iran strikes amid southern blasts reported.
2: More in Capital Newsbeat. Capital Sports Update, where sports is taken seriously.
1: Former Harambee Stars captain Victor Wanyama has appealed to the private sector to support women's football in Kenya. Wanyama says the game has a lot of potential to grow and only needs enough support to go places.
3: Ni support tu wanahitaji. Nafikiri wanahitaji support kubwa sana. Sababu kidogo nilikuwa nimeona kulikuwa support imelegea katika ligi ya wanawake, lakini naweza omba pia wadhamini wakuje wajaribu ku support ligi ya wanawake.
1: Kenya's national under-17 girls football team is on the cusp of qualifying for the World Cup for the second time in history. In other news, Bruno Guimaraes has asked to leave Newcastle, with Arsenal accelerating their interest in the midfielder. The Brazil international, who arrived from Lyon in 2022, has been a player of interest for the Premier League champions this summer. The Gunners had looked into approaches for either Guimaraes or his former teammate Sandro Tonali, who has now joined Tottenham as they look to bolster their midfield. Elsewhere, Manchester United have agreed a deal with Chelsea for their Brazilian midfielder, Andre Santos. The deal has progressed quickly in the past few hours after United made their interest known over the weekend. Santos has been cleared for medical, with fellow countryman Ederson also scheduled to have one before completing his move from Italian side Atalanta following Brazil's elimination from the World Cup. And finally, French coach Didier Deschamps revealed that an appeal against a yellow card shown to Michael Olise in the World Cup last 16 win over Paraguay had been rejected by FIFA. Olise, who has been one of the tournament's standout stars, was booked in the final minutes of the bad-tempered clash in Philadelphia after an altercation with Matias Galaza. The decision by the World Football's governing body to uphold the booking means Olise is now walking a tightrope. If he is cautioned against Morocco, he will be suspended for potential semi-final against Spain or Belgium. And that's your Capital FM Sports Update. 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I'm Nicolas Obio.
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Oh, no one can convince me that this is a good idea. What do you mean scientists want to consider something this drastic in order to quash the extreme events that you're expecting because of a super El Nino? No, thank you very much. We cannot go this route. What am I talking about? Good morning to you. Alicia Keys right there. No one. Oh, this song. What a beauty. Of course, coming at you in Capital in the Morning. I'm Malika and I am just baffled because a group of scientists have actually recommended a bit of a controversial sort of, I would say, experimental approach in order to curb the climate effects of El Nino. So first of all, El Nino is a natural climate pattern, okay, where the tropical Pacific Ocean boosts in terms of temperature. It leads to a lot of stuff happening all around. So a study led by scientists at Scripps Institution of Oceanography focused on a highly controversial technique called solar geoengineering, which they say could be used as a tool to tamp down severe heat, fires, other impacts of El Nino. What do? It's called marine cloud brightening. They spray some particles into ocean clouds so that

0: they reflect sunlight away from the Earth and back into space. It's like the equivalent of holding up a giant mirror or like a foil, piece of foil, and then whatever hits it obviously is reflected back. So imagine they're spraying some kind of particles, they're saying they could do this, into the clouds above the ocean so that whatever sun rays are supposed to reach the water instead are reflected back into space. Does this sound like it could start an apocalypse to you? Because it sounds like that to me. So how about we don't do that?
1: Capital Traffic and Travel.
0: Honestly, we know that things like even cloud seeding can have extreme impacts. Like, we saw what happened in the UAE, surely, even though it was speculative. It is an assumed thing that could have contributed to the kind of floods that were experienced in some parts of the UAE a couple of years ago. So it's not fact and in stone and confirmed, but there was speculation. They said we didn't do any cloud seeding. So just to be clear, here's the thing. Let's not play around with the weather. No, we do not want to be the kind of race that is going to feel the effects of our trying to play the almighty, which already we have seen happen previously. So let's just calm down, okay? let the scientists come up with a better way to curb things that are going to happen due to El Nino, as opposed to such drastic measures. Imagine if those particles spread across the entire surface of the Earth just by some natural freak phenomenon, and then none of the sun's rays can access the Earth at all. What are we going to do? We're not going to survive that, let me tell you. Anywho, speaking of survival, I'm sure you're out and about on the roads trying to get to work, earn that bread this July. So what's going on? Jogo Road is clear if that's a road you're using. Lundy's also, you're going to get through very easily. Limuru Road, similar scenario. On Thika Superhighway is okay up until you get to Utali. Bit busy coming down from that point towards Muthaiga Square. And if you find yourself on Waiaki Way right now, smooth sailing. But don't go too fast, okay? Please drive responsibly, drive safely. Any accidents, incidents you want to tell me about? If you are somebody who is fascinated by the ocean, by clouds, and what scientists think could be done in order to prevent El Nino from absolutely wreaking havoc. Yeah, I'd love to hear your thoughts. 0701-984-984.
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3: And how are we today?
1: Sophisticated, bold, slightly unpredictable. Okay, it's Capital in the Morning started. With Malika Kazia and Chico Lowey.

0: Let's hear it for New York. It's Empire State of Mind, Jay-Z, Alicia Keys. What a throwback. It is definitely giving me the 2000s feels right now. Nick, are you a Jay-Z fan? Because you know what? The man is going to be performing at Yankee Stadium and quite a few shows slated, actually.
1: Yes, I am, especially by him showing up at the FIFA World Cup 2026. I'm actually definitely a fan of him.
0: Okay, I feel like we all had a collective moment during Diddy's, you know, trial and issues, and we realized, was Jay-Z, who was his friend, constantly with him, can we simply believe that he had absolutely no knowledge of what Diddy was up to?
1: He definitely did, but the hands of the law actually
0: have not reached
1: quite strong
0: him.
1: And, and he actually he can't do anything to reverse anything that the law says, especially the United States. You just have to back up, considering the current Trump administration.
0: Yeah, absolutely. But I just feel like this entire vision, the aura that people assumed Jay-Z had, these artists, a lot of it was shattered when these things came to light, and rightfully so. Until now,
1: what's up?
0: There is still controversial chatter about Jay-Z, about the family, about their knowledge of this thing, about people trusting them like they did before, leading the charge, leading the movement, being musical moguls who are untouchable.
1: Not anymore.
0: It's not that pristine image that once existed in everybody's minds. That's 100% fact.
1: Absolutely, because even if when you back up, there are definitely other new stars who are popping up, so they actually forget about you, even if you're a big name.
0: That's also
1: true. But
0: the music, the music is something we cannot obviously say it dilutes in any way. No, it just that it power is. It has is 100% still there. But some people will say we will not even listen.
1: Yes, it is.
0: If something like this comes to light, obviously people will not listening to Diddy songs anymore. It's like no, thank you very much.
1: But there definitely are ardent fans who can't keep off Jay-Z's tracks. Definitely.
0: That one, yeah. Okay, let's get into some more facts.

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1: Government to disburse second Nyota grant tranche on Friday. Gachagua blasts Ruto and Sakaja over Nairobi's declining state. And U.S. launches fresh Iran strikes amid southern blasts reported. Good morning, I'm Nicolas Opio.
0: Capital Newsbeat.
1: The government will disburse the second tranche of the National Youth Opportunities Towards Advancement Business Startup Capital tomorrow during a nationwide launch to be held at 18 venues across the country, bringing together beneficiaries from all 47 counties. Speaking after planning meeting on the Nyota project at his current residence, Deputy President Kithure Kindiki announced the launch of the 3 billion Kenya shillings grant that will benefit 122,000 young people. The disbursement exercise will be overseen by President William Ruto in Nairobi, while cabinet secretaries will represent him at the 17 other venues across Kenya through a live link to the main event in Nairobi. Following the disbursement, beneficiaries will be encouraged to access other government finance programs, including the Hustler Fund, the Uwezo Fund, and the Youth Enterprise Development Fund to secure additional capital and further expand their businesses. Former Deputy President Rigathi Gachagua has launched one of his strongest attacks yet on Nairobi Governor Johnson Sakaja and President William Ruto, accusing the two leaders of transforming the capital from the green city in the sun into a city of shame marked by insecurity, corruption, and failing public services. In a statement issued after meeting a delegation of opinion leaders from Westlands led by lawyer Nelson Harvey, Gachagua painted a bleak picture of the state of the capital, claiming Nairobi had descended into lawlessness under the current administration. He alleged that criminal gangs were operating with state protection, claiming goons have taken over the city, and accusing the police of working alongside what he described as state-sponsored militias. The latest criticism adds to the escalating political confrontation between Gachagua and the Kenya Kwanza administration, with the former deputy president increasingly positioning himself as one of the government's fiercest critics ahead of the next general election. In international news, the U.S. has launched a new round of strikes on Iran after President Donald Trump signaled he would hit them hard again tonight following an exchange of attacks on Tuesday. Explosions have been reported by Iranian state media in parts of the country's south, including Siwik and Bandar Abbas, port cities on the Strait of Hormuz. Gulf nations reported Iranian attacks following the U.S. strikes, with explosions in Bahrain's capital Manama, Kuwait intercepting missiles and drones, and Qatar issuing a security alert. U.S. Central Command said the strikes were carried out to further degrade Tehran's ability to threaten freedom of navigation in the vital waterway. For more on this and other stories, log on to www.capitalfm.africa. That's Capital Newsbit. I'm Nicolas Sopio. You're up to date at 6 minutes past seven.
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2: Capital Weather.
3: Okay, looking at the weather for you right about now, mostly cloudy in Nairobi at 16 degrees in terms of the temperature, partly sunny in Mombasa, 23 degrees right there, nice and toasty. If you find yourself in Kisumu, well, mostly sunny too, it's 19 degrees there at the moment. So what is your request today? Because we're about to jump into the school bus rush. What song do the Totos want to listen to on the way to school? 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

0: Reggaeton Lento. It is absolutely coming through right here for you, featuring Lil Mix and CNCO, only on Capital in the Morning. It's all about the school bus rush. So what jam is your Toto into listening to today on the way to school? Tell us on 0701-984-984. Earlier on, we were talking about the World Cup, of course, in terms of the quarterfinals. We're going to see France play Morocco. We mistakenly had earlier said another country with the word starting with the letter M. So deep apologies for that. It just slipped out. This is meant to be, of course, Morocco. And it's going to be interesting because Morocco star Saibari is going to be missing this World Cup quarterfinal versus France. Yes. So, of course, as you get towards this part of the World Cup, a lot of things, you know, are falling into place, falling out of place as well. It tends to be that kind of messy end towards things where you're not expecting what's going to happen. Anyway, so once again, Morocco will be without star forward Ismaël Saibari for their World Cup quarterfinal. Head coach Mohamed Ouabi has said he was replaced in some discomfort 22 minutes into Morocco's 3-0 round of 16 victory over Canada in Houston on Saturday. He has undergone medical tests and analysis over the last few days to determine the extent of his hamstring injury. But an MRI undertaken on Monday after the team's arrival in Boston seems to have shown that the strain is not too severe to keep him out of the entire competition. So we're going to see how that develops further, okay? All information you need accurately provided for you right here.
1: Honey, come here. Do you hear that?
2: I don't hear anything.
1: Exactly. The kids are gone.
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0: Nice for what? It's Drake with this jam coming through right here. It's about 19 minutes past the hour of 7. You're listening to Capital in the Morning. I'm Malika and we are about to jump into the business news with Nick, of course. But before that, I want to tell you, what are you being nice for? You know, out there when you're grinding, when you're putting in the work, when you're building your vision, sometimes you really got to focus and prioritize. You don't just play nice with even your own time. No. It is structured. You've got priorities. You've got to hit those goals, those milestones, and there's one partner you need on that journey, and that is Stanbic Bank. Oh yes, whether it is financial solutions or non-financial solutions, they are with you. 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So make sure you talk to Stanbic Bank today. They've been in this market, I mean literally, for over 110 years. So when I say they know Kenya, they know Kenya. So you need to talk to them. Stanbicbank.co.ke is the website. Visit it, check out all that they have to offer, because trust you me, when they walk the journey with you, it's far, far easier.
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2: In the headlines, state agencies owe Kenya Literature Bureau 251 million shillings, Parliament told, and IMF lowers 2026 global growth forecast amid Mid-East risks. Good morning, I'm Nicolas Opio. The Kenya Literature Bureau has appealed to Parliament to help it recover more than 251.5 million shillings in overdue debts owned by government institutions, saying existing regulations bar state agencies from taking legal action against one another. Appearing before the National Assembly Public Investments Committee on Governance and Education, KLB Managing Director George Okeo said the publisher has exhausted administrative avenues to recover the money without success. He said the restrictions have hampered debt recovery efforts and strained the Bureau's operations. According to the Auditor General's review, KLB has trade receivables amounting to 1.05 billion shillings, of which 251.5 million shillings has remained outstanding for more than 90 days. Dubai has stepped up efforts to attract more Kenyan visitors as it seeks to strengthen tourism and trade ties between the two countries. The Dubai Department of Economy and Tourism hosted its annual Tourism Trade Roadshow in Nairobi, bringing together more than 130 travel agents, tour operators, airlines, and other industry stakeholders to explore new business opportunities and promote the Emirate as a travel destination. Speaking during the event, Khalaf Alaleli, Assistant Manager for International Operations at the Dubai Corporation for Tourism and Commerce Marketing, described Kenya as one of Dubai's most important tourism markets in Africa.
3: Kenya market is an important market for Dubai, supported by a growing appetite for outbound travel that we have observed, and a long-standing trade and people-to-people ties with the UAE. The closeness and relativity of the Kenya market to the area in Dubai, which makes it accessible, fosters that relationship and that know-how about the destination. Kenya continues to play a big role, an important role for us, with, to mention, the connectivity with a strong 42 direct flights weekly to Dubai from Nairobi, Mombasa, making Dubai a convenient stopover.
2: Meanwhile, the International Monetary Fund yesterday projected that global growth will slow to 3.0% in 2026 before recovering to 3.4% in 2027. This is down from the average of 3.5% of growth in 2025 and is also slightly down from the 3.1% projection in the April 2026 World Economic Outlook report. The modest slowdown reflects the effects of the war in the Middle East, which are partly offset by accelerated demand-driven momentum in the global technology cycle, driven by advances in artificial intelligence and its adoption, the July report said. For more on this and other stories, log on to www.capitalfm.africa. More business news at 9:15. I'm Nicolas Opio.
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0: Okay, quick one for you on the roads. I'm seeing an accident between Dennis Pritch Road and Oloitoktok, that particular roundabout. So on Cotton Avenue, smack in the middle, there is an accident there. So it's causing quite a bit of a backlog around the other roads that are near that particular roundabout too. So be careful. And if you are past that already, onto Olengrone and James Gishuru. Here, things are flowing super, super well towards Waiaki Way. Similar scenario if you're coming down from Red Hill Link Road 2. Near Sarit Centre Roundabout, bit busy, let's say, near Parklands Road, but near Lower Kabete Road as well. Other than that, the flow is not too, too bad. This is one of those roundabouts that will take away minutes of your time without any kind of warning. Yesterday, I was meant to be making it for an appointment at 3:30. I left wherever I was going from at like 10 past. Okay, so I had a good 20 minutes. That roundabout chewed up 25 minutes. So clearly I was very late in reaching wherever I was meant to go. And do you think the men in blue standing there with the reflected jackets cared? Oh no. Oh no, they did not. Not in the least. Anyhow, aside from my painstaking road usage, I will tell you, Murango Road down to Globe is looking good, flowing well, similar from Kipande Road. That's your traffic. Any accident, incident you want to tell us about, well, 0701 984984 is the way to do it.
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4: 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Okay, it's Capital in the Morning with Malika Kazia and Chico Lawi.

0: Good morning.
1: And how are we today?
2: 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Okay, it's Capital in the Morning with Malika Kazian and Chico Lowy.

0: Family Affair with Mary J. Blige right there for you on Capital in the Morning. Well, the Capital family is certainly in the studio right now. We're going to get into the headlines with Nick and then go beyond with Laban 1MBC. So let's get right to it.
1: In Capital Newsbeat this hour.
2: KNH performs Kenya's first minimally invasive esophagectomy. Government to disburse second Nyota grant tranche on Friday. And Starmer hints at bank holiday if England win World Cup.
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0: Good morning, Laban. We have so much to discuss today.
3: Yes, morning to you, Malika, Ade, to the tribe, and of course, all protocols observed.
0: Amazing. So as we get right into it, I would like the definition of what a benevolent dictator really is, because this has intrigued me beyond intrigue. Okay, the ODM party leader, Dr. Oburu Odinga,
3: right,
0: somebody has urged President William Ruto to do something. That is, like I said, ODM party leader Dr. Oburu Odinga. He has asked President Ruto to remain steadfast in implementing key government reforms, something he said while speaking during the assent to the Sovereign Wealth Fund Bill 2026 at the State House. He said governments have historically struggled to implement major reforms due to pressure from vested interests. He suggested, quote, a little dictatorship would not be a bad idea. He said, quote, sometimes there is too much democracy. There should be a little benevolent dictatorship so that some things can move. Mr. President, I don't want to say that you should be a dictator. I'm not saying that. Laban, what does that mean?
3: Well, it depends with how you want to look at it. You see, if you are a normal citizen, that is a statement that you would not be encouraging of any leader. To borrow the words of Roy Keane, you just want him or her to do his job or her job. The way it seems like, it's almost like Oburu Odinga is suggesting that there's someone who's preventing the president from doing his job. But I really doubt that's the case.
0: Is it us, the people? Are we preventing this from happening?
3: Please show us how.
0: Yeah.
3: Please show us how. When we want to go to work, you put police on the road so we don't go to work. I mean, it's just one of those things. I think in Africa, one of the things that we have been seeing as a prime example of a benevolent dictator would be President Paul Kagame and the works that he has done in his country. But if you had an opportunity to choose between democracy and dictatorship, I think if you've lived in Mzee Moi's government and Mzee Kenyatta's government, you would definitely choose democracy.
0: 100%. And by the way, dictatorship is defined as an autocratic form of government where absolute power is concentrated in a single leader or a small ruling group. And certainly, democracy is something that we have fought hard for this country. So it cannot be used loosely.
3: Yeah, people died, and the 2010 Constitution is actually a hallmark of that struggle. I'll say from 92, but people like Siaya Governor James Orengo will say that struggle started a lot earlier. Yeah, people like Timothy Njoya, people like Njeuka Gatabaki, they will say that struggle.

0: Winning.
1: Yeah, no advance and nil. So, France, Morocco. Let's see how it goes.
0: All right, World Cup fever a bit waning at the moment, but that's your Beyond the Headlines with La Benoit MBC.
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3: Morning, sunshine.

Kevin Lytle, and that is, of course, Turn Me On, coming through for you on Capital in the morning. It's about 1 minute to the top of the hour, and I want to know where you're at. 0701-984-984 is the way to get in touch. Let me know what's happening around you. And, of course, you can also use X. That hashtag is Drive In with the double N. My name's Malika Kazia, and we're going to get into a very important discussion in the next hour, because the Rastafarian movement in Kenya is looking forward to a ruling by the High Court on July 15th. What's the ruling and what are the intricacies around it? Oh, I cannot wait to get into that conversation with you. I think we've had this discussion plenty of times when it comes to marijuana in this country, its legalization and beyond. But, you know, there are a lot of places in the world that have adopted the legalization aspect of this, especially for medicinal use, and in some areas for recreational use as well. So how it all plays out, we shall see. Okay, we're going to get into that conversation. For now, though, Nick is here to bring you the latest when it comes to the news.

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1: It's 8 o'clock on the 9th of July, 2026.
2: Immediate security interventions and institutional protection for advocates.
3: From a governance perspective, very robust governance framework has been inbuilt into this act.
4: Sasa tunauliza wakenya wengine, kwani hii Ruto anabeba nyinyi ufara namna gani?
5: A total of 293,869 students have been placed to degree
2: to establish whether advocate Esther Wairimu Keige's death was connected to the discharge of our official duties.
6: They're led by sick people and they're vicious, violent people.
1: Good morning. Treasury Cabinet Secretary John Mbadi has appointed 6 members to the board of the National Infrastructure Fund for a 3-year term, with James Moria Murigi among the notable appointees. Moria, the chief executive officer of the Centum Investment Company, joins the board alongside Fahima Zain, Christopher Maranga, Latoya owner Lawrence Kibet, and Mohammed Hassan. The appointments are expected to accelerate the operationalization of the National Infrastructure Fund, which was established to mobilize long-term financing for strategic national development projects. The National Infrastructure Fund is expected to play a key role in financing projects in transport, energy, water, housing, and digital infrastructure while reducing reliance on external borrowing. Public Service Cabinet Secretary Geoffrey Ruku has formally handed over public service payroll audit documents to the Directorate of Criminal Investigations, paving the way for investigations into payroll irregularities as the government accelerates implementation of wide-ranging public service reforms. Speaking during a high-level consultative meeting on the implementation of cabinet decisions on public service payroll reforms, Ruku said the government was committed to restoring integrity in payroll management through stronger governance systems, enhanced oversight, and strict adherence to the rule of law. He noted that the government payroll remains one of the country's most critical public financial management systems, accounting for a substantial share of national expenditure and directly supporting delivery of public services. The cabinet secretary said that although significant progress had been achieved through payroll audits, human resource data validation systems enhancement and interagency collaboration, an independent payroll audit and subsequent forensic review by a multi-agency team had revealed weaknesses requiring further investigations. Meanwhile, Kenyatta National Hospital has successfully performed Kenya's first minimally invasive esophagectomy, marking a major breakthrough in the country's specialized surgical care and cancer treatment capabilities. The historic procedure was carried out on a 43-year-old patient diagnosed with cancer of the esophagus, becoming the first operation of its kind to be conducted in Kenya. According to the hospital, the patient underwent chemotherapy and radiotherapy to shrink the tumor before doctors approved surgery following a comprehensive clinical assessment. The milestone further strengthens KNH's position as Kenya's leading national referral and teaching hospital, while expanding access to advanced, minimally invasive surgical procedures that meet international standards. The breakthrough is expected to reduce the need for Kenyan patients to seek highly specialized esophageal cancer treatment abroad, while enhancing the country's reputation as a regional hub for advanced medical care. In other news, a civil society organization, Vocal Africa, has filed a constitutional petition at the High Court seeking to stop National Assembly Speaker Moses Wetangula and Senate Speaker Amason Jeffa Kingi from engaging in partisan political activities while holding their respective offices. The petition, filed at the Milimani Law Courts, argues that the two parliamentary leaders have violated constitutional provisions governing the conduct and neutrality expected of holders of such offices. Speaking to journalists, lawyer Ian Mutiso said the case raises serious constitutional questions regarding the conduct of the two speakers and the limits of political engagement by individuals occupying independent leadership positions in parliament. The matter is expected to be placed before the head of the Constitutional and Human Rights Division of the High Court for directions on hearing and case management. The government will disburse the second tranche of the National Youth Opportunities Towards Advancement Business Startup Capital tomorrow during a nationwide launch to be held at 18 venues across the country, bringing together beneficiaries from all 47 counties. Speaking after a planning meeting on the Nyota project at his current residence, Deputy President Kithure Kindiki announced the launch of the 3 billion Kenya shillings grant that will benefit 122,000 young people. The disbursement exercise will be overseen by President William Ruto in Nairobi, while cabinet secretaries will represent him at the 17 other venues across Kenya through a live link to the main event in Nairobi.
7: Program ya Nyota ya kusupport hawa vijana wanafanya biashara kidogo kidogo. 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
1: Moving on. In a dramatic NACADA-led multi-agency operation conducted at dawn, authorities have rescued 8 foreign nationals who are being held against their will at an uncredited rehabilitation facility in Kajiado County. The Eastern Rehabilitation Center, which had been operating for only 6 months without a license from the National Authority for the Campaign Against Alcohol and Drug Abuse, is now facing imminent closure following the discovery. The rescued individuals include 5 citizens of the United States, 2 from Canada, and 1 from Britain. The multi-agency team has officially recommended the immediate closure of the Essen Rehabilitation Center. The case has also been flagged for further investigation by law enforcement to ensure accountability for the operators involved. In international news, the UK Prime Minister has given a heavy hint that there will be an extra bank holiday if England win the World Cup. Thomas Tuchel's team will play Norway in the quarterfinals on Saturday night. The final will take place a week on Sunday on 19th July. Should England make the final, it will be likely the Prime Minister will go to the game, which could briefly delay the handover of power. For this and other stories, log on to www.capitalfm.africa/news. And now coming up, a look at the money market.
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1: The market closed the session in the red, with the NASI and the NSC 20 easing by 0.3% each. In addition, the N10 and NSC 25 softened by 0.6% each. Equity turnover declined to $4.9 million. Local investors dominated market activity, accounting for 79.9% of turnover, up from 52.2% yesterday. Safaricom dominated trading activity, accounting for 31.7% of the day's turnover. Among the top mover banking stocks, Standard, KCB Group, Equity Group and DTB topped by 2.2%, 1.5%, 1.2% and 0.2%. IGAD's ASAP Prime top mover plunged by 8.6% to 28.00 Kenya shillings, largely driven by local investor activity to close as the day's worst performing counter. Umeme rallied by 4.3% to 7.68 Kenya shillings to close as the top gainer. Foreign investors turned bullish with net inflows of $485.5 thousand. Safaricom led the buying charge, while DTB led the selling charge. You can follow trading on the Capital FM website via capitalfm.africa/business. Real-time updates are powered by mystockslive.co.ke.
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1: And that's the breakfast bulletin as KNH performs Kenya's first minimally invasive esophagectomy. Civil society groups sues Wetangula and Kingi over alleged partisan politics. And Starmer hints at bank holiday if England win World Cup.
0: Capital Newsbeat.
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Tonight is the night. Oh yeah, that's coming through. Chris Brown with that jam right here on Capital in the Morning. I'm Malika. How are you doing today? Now, all eyes are on one particular day, not a night, and that is 15th of July. Why? Because Kenyan members of the Rastafarian movement are awaiting a ruling by the High Court on this date, July 15th, on whether they will be allowed to smoke marijuana under the right of freedom of religion. Okay, now the Rastafari's movement followers often, you know, you see them, they have the dreadlocks, they identify as mystical, pan-Africanist, anti-colonialist and vegetarian too. Kenya effectively recognized the movement in 2019 when a court ruled that expelling a school pupil because of her dreadlocks violated her religious rights. I remember this story very distinctly. I was in a newsroom at that point and there were so many perspectives on this. It was a big, big conversation. I'm sure you recall as well. Now, local Rastafarians say that, you know, we are still harassed due to our 1994 law that makes possession of weed punishable by 10 years imprisonment and a substantial fine. So they really have a lot of focus on what's going to play out in the corridors of justice when it comes to legalization of marijuana in this country. But let's talk about countries that have legalized marijuana and what that looks like for them. The US government's own National Institute on Drug Abuse says, quote, some research suggests marijuana use is likely to precede use of other illicit and licit substances as well. So the argument being against this, that it becomes a gateway to other things that are very much more harmful. And there has been a study by the University of Bath that I was just reading. It's very recent. And these findings show that the commercial sale of cannabis is linked to increased health risks with large-scale for-profit markets like seeing US, Canada. This results in more potent products and higher rates of addiction. But they say when there's no commercial sale element involved, it's just for personal use or, you know, tightly controlled legalization of cannabis does not appear to increase levels of use of cannabis. So mixed bag. We've seen lots of studies come out saying that, you know, people who have a disorder are when they use cannabis and then they get addicted, and that addiction due to this can lead to other psychiatric issues as well. So a lot of research has come about. What is your take? Do you think legalizing cannabis, marijuana, what you like to call it, in this country is a move that we should see in 2026, and why or not? 0701-984-984. Personally, here's my take. The more you act as if something is bad, the more people will want to know why and want to try. We are not even going to sugarcoat the fact that every few months we will see headlines of how much marijuana has been seized, seized by the authorities. I was talking to some gentlemen in our newsroom and they said, these headlines are very common. So it's not as if this thing doesn't exist in this country. It does. Exactly. It does. And trading it illegally means that there is less opportunity for there to be controlled measures in place. It means that people are able to access it who are very much underage. It means that the framework to regulate it is not in place because it's completely illegal, 10 years in jail, etc. If we were to legalize it, my take is that that would help regulate it. It would help ensure it is not abused. Because medicinally, it's different. Recreationally, it's different. So, I say, it should be legalized.

0: It's going down. Timber, Pitbull, Kesha. Do you remember the era of Kesha? Tick-tock on the clock. Oh my goodness, all the nostalgia on the playlist today for sure. And we're still having that conversation. Legalization of cannabis for religious use by Rastafarians. This is going to be decided in Kenya July 15th. High Court is expected to rule on this. And I'm seeing lots of reactions online. Somebody saying, hey, suddenly a lot of people are about to discover they're, quote, deeply spiritual. Oh yeah, I can imagine. Okay, so what's your take? Should it be legalized? On that note, as we get into the traffic, do you know what was intercepted on the Webuye Eldoret Highway just a few hours ago?
1: Capital Traffic and Travel.
0: Yeah, let me tell you. Police intercepted a PSV along the Webuye Eldoret Highway and arrested a passenger found transporting 100 kg, 100 kilograms of cannabis sativa valued at 3 million shillings. So this thing is in use in this country. It is already illegally in many places. Clearly, if we're seeing police intercepting a guy in a PSV on the Eldoret Highway carrying 100 kilograms of it, don't you think it would be better if we just had the law in place and regulation can come in? That's my take at least. But keep on telling me yours at 0701-984-984. Looking at the traffic right now, Murango Road down to Globe, it is absolutely in the red. That's not green at all. And if you're on Lundy's Road, similarly, very busy.
1: Capital Traffic and Travel.

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0: Quavo, Chance the Rapper, and honestly, we got Bieber Chala, but you know what? We're getting Bieber FIFA. Yes, Justin Bieber is joining the lineup of mega stars performing at the FIFA World Cup Final July 19th at MetLife Stadium. Okay, we're going to see that happen. I just feel like Justin Bieber had this aura. He had everyone captured when he began his musical journey. He became the wild child. Now we know there could have been a lot of things behind the scenes happening in terms of his own safety, literally, that went awry. But people had not stood up for him. People had not raised their voice for him. And now he's finding his way back. His sound is a bit different, but he's still bringing that soul to it. And that's special to me. Nick, are you a JB fan?
1: Yes, I am. I can never forget the hit. I know you love me.
0: Go on. No. Today karaoke starts now. In fact, you know, some of the co-headliners for the final show are going to be Madonna, Shakira, BTS, as well as JB. So that's going to be absolutely brilliant, actually. Okay, so we've got lots of music coming through for you, much more as well. Nick is here with the headlines, the sports. But as we wrap up this conversation we were having about possible legalization of cannabis in Kenya, as the Rastafarian movement has pushed for this as per religious rights. And of course, the High Court is supposed to rule on that July 15th. Nick, yes. The way we were just talking about the fact that every other day we're seeing a lot of cannabis seized.
1: Yes, it is.
0: It was seized 100 kilograms of it not that many hours ago on the Webuye Eldoret Highway from a PSV.
1: PSV, yeah.
0: Yeah, yes, suspect was arrested. Officers intercepted this vehicle at the Lumakanda Junction, Kakamega County.
1: Yes,
0: they had
1: is.
0: Intelligence tip-offs on a narcotics trafficking operation.
1: Yes.
0: And during this, they identified luggage belonging to the suspect, recovered the cannabis concealed inside 100 kilograms.
1: 100 kilograms.
0: Yeah.
1: And that's an issue where Kenyans are actually not confirming whether this bong that is being seized, is it actually being put up into flames so that the Kenyans can confirm this thing actually being gotten rid of? And with so many speculations around our Kenya police, so you never know what might happen.
0: Is
1: because
0: it being
1: each and every news, that's what we're reading each and every day.
0: Mm-hmm. So is it being burnt by the authorities? Or is it being burnt by people who are actually using it somewhere? You know, this thing, July 15th is the date, not 420 that a lot of people use this have in mind. And honestly, I say legalize it so that you can streamline it. Legalize it so you can put measures in place. Because this whole thing is already here.
1: Yes.
0: Like we're seeing the way it's being seized every other day.
1: Yes.
0: So if you further gatekeep it,
1: yes,
0: it incites people to try it. You know that rebellious spirit, A, but B,
1: yes,
0: then there's no regulation of quality, of strength, of the legality in terms of age of access.
1: Yes,
0: all of that is important. And if we say it's medicinally allowed, for example, then prescriptions come into place, you know, guidance comes into place, more knowledge, more education. I think since it's already here, like in these ways that we're seeing in terms of seizure by the authorities of massive amounts, the legalization would be, to me, a positive thing. What about you?
1: As for me, considering the elderlies who really depend on this thing, but it's actually being kept away from them, for the medicinal purpose, I'd say yes, let's legalize it.

0: the way I see our youth actually just misusing this thing, I'd say tighter security actually needs to be barricaded around this youth who are actually using it and misusing this thing. Especially the university students, anytime I just walk past so many universities heading back home and seeing these kids just misusing this thing, it actually heartens me so much, especially now they're on a break. They're really on the high at this time, I'm telling you.
1: They're on the high.
0: It's always disheartening.
1: Yeah, it is, because the unregulated use of it leads to absolute crashes and leads to other issues down the line as well.
0: Absolutely.
1: That's what it is. Yes, okay, that's our take, but keep on sending yours in 0701-984-984.
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0: Centum CEO James Moria named to Infrastructure Fund Board. Civil society groups whose Wetangula and Kingi of alleged partisan politics. And Asia studies falls behind in Australia.
2: More in Capital Newsbeat. Capital Sports Update, where sports is taken seriously.
0: In your sporting update, former Harambee Stars captain Victor Wanyama has appealed to the private sector to support women's football in Kenya. Wanyama says the game has a lot of potential to grow and only needs enough support to go places.
3: Ni support tu wanahitaji. Nafikiri wanahitaji support kubwa sana. Sababu kidogo nilikuwa nimeona kulikuwa support imelegea katika ligi ya wanawake, lakini naweza omba pia wadhamini wakuje wajaribu ku support ligi ya wanawake.
0: Kenya's national under-17 girls football team is on the cusp of qualifying for the World Cup for the second time in history. Meanwhile, Bruno Guimarães has asked to leave Newcastle, with Arsenal accelerating their interest in the midfielder. The Brazil international, who arrived from Lyon in 2022, has been a player of interest for the Premier League champions this summer. The Gunners had looked into approaches for either Guimarães or his former teammate Sandro Tonali, who has now joined Tottenham as they look to bolster their midfield. Elsewhere, Manchester United have agreed a deal with Chelsea for their Brazilian midfielder André Santos. The deal has progressed quickly in the past few hours after United made their interests known over the weekend. Santos has been cleared for medical, with fellow countryman Ederson also scheduled to have one before completing his move from Italian side Atalanta following Brazil's elimination from the World Cup. And finally, France coach Didier Deschamps revealed that an appeal against a yellow card shown to Michael Olise in the World Cup last 16 win over Paraguay had been rejected by FIFA. Olise, who has been one of the tournament's standout stars, was booked in the final minutes of the bad-tempered clash in Philadelphia after an altercation with Matias Galazza. The decision by World Football's governing body to uphold the booking means Olise is now walking a tightrope. If he's cautioned against Morocco, he will be suspended for potential semi-final against Spain or Belgium. And that's your Capital FM Sports Update. For more on this and other stories, log on to www.capitalfm.africa.
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2: Sophisticated, bold, slightly unpredictable. 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With Malika Kazia and Chico Lowy.

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It's Kari taking off at 2010, playing for you right here all the way in 2026, because good music lives on 984 Capital FM. It is your best mix of music. I'm Malika with you, and this morning we've been talking about cannabis legalization in this country. And I asked you for your opinion, so lots of you did come in through. And there's this one message that I really did want to share, which said, the ruling should favor Rastafarians on this, but we know that they won't. In favor or not, the usage of cannabis in Kenya is still high. That's John. Thank you so much for your opinion on that, John, as well. And we keep looking at more and more coming in. So 0701-984-984, keep on sending your thoughts to us. Right about now, it's time to get into the news with

0: Capital Newsbeat. Centum CEO James Moria named to Infrastructure Fund Board. Civil society groups Suzwe Tangula and Kingi of alleged partisan politics. And Asia Studies falls behind in Australia. Good afternoon, I'm Nicolas Opio.
1: Capital Newsbeat.
0: Treasury Cabinet Secretary John Mbadi has appointed six members to the board of the National Infrastructure Fund for a three-year term, with James Moria Mwirigi among the notable appointees. Moria, the chief executive officer of Centum Investment Company, joins the board alongside Fahima Zain, Christopher Maranga, Latoya Ouna, Lawrence Kibet, and Mohammed Hassan. The appointments are expected to accelerate the operationalization of the National Infrastructure Fund, which was established to mobilize long-term financing for strategic national development projects. The National Infrastructure Fund is expected to play a key role in financing projects in transport, energy, water, housing, and digital infrastructure while reducing reliance on external borrowing. Outgoing European Union Ambassador to Kenya, Henriette Giger, has delivered a blunt assessment of Kenya's fight against corruption, describing graft as the country's Achilles heel and warning that no economy can thrive while public resources continue to be siphoned through unchecked corruption. Speaking during a farewell engagement with journalists as she concluded a five-year diplomatic posting, Giga challenged the government to intensify the fight against graft, saying successive administrations had promised reforms but delivered little meaningful progress. The veteran diplomat argued that Kenya requires a national reset in the fight against corruption, saying tackling graft cannot be left to a handful of institutions or individuals but demands collective responsibility from government and citizens alike.
2: Everybody says corruption has reached unprecedented levels, and of course a country cannot prosper like that. So it needs, in my mind, a reset that requires a lot of discipline of everybody. You cannot just pinpoint one. If you do that, you just work on a scapegoat. The solution is that the whole of Kenya says enough is enough. We cannot continue like that.
0: Meanwhile, a civil society organization, Vocal Africa, has filed a constitutional petition at the High Court seeking to stop National Assembly Speaker Moses Wetangula and Senate Speaker Amason Jeffa Kingi from engaging in partisan political activities while holding their respective offices. The petition filed at the Milimani Law Courts argues that the two parliamentary leaders have violated constitutional provisions governing the conduct and neutrality expected of holders of such offices. Speaking to journalists, lawyer Ian Motiso said the case raises serious constitutional questions regarding the conduct of the two speakers and the limits of political engagement by individuals occupying independent leadership positions in parliament. The matter is expected to be placed before the head of the Constitutional and Human Rights Division of the High Court for directions on hearing and case management. In international news, Australia faces major challenges in its understanding of Asia, with significant gaps in education on the language and culture of China and the rest of the region that need to be addressed, according to the latest analysis. Australian students at the year 12 or university levels are not studying Asian languages at adequate rates, according to the findings of a major parliamentary report released on June 30th. The committee behind the report found that a key issue affecting the current teaching of Asian languages and cultures is the fragmentation across the education system and a lack of coordination between the skills and knowledge that schools and universities impart, and how this is connected to the needs of Australia. Goodman from the China Studies Center said the public sector could and should invest more in encouraging students to learn Chinese and developing research on China. For more on this and other stories, log on to www.capitalfm.africa. That's Capital Newsbeat. I'm Nicolas Opio. You're up to date at 9:06.
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3: Capital Weather.
4: Mostly cloudy day in Nairobi today, temperature at about 19 degrees Celsius. In Mombasa, similarly partly cloudy, but set to expect some rains this afternoon as well, light showers, and temperature currently is at about 24 degrees. In Eldoret, still quite chilly there with 19 degrees, cloudy weather out there. 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Keep on sending them in on 0701-984-984 in this final hour of Capital in the Morning.
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0: turbulence. Mm-hmm. If you have some green tunes on your mind, oh, it's all about that on this request hour for you. Tell us on 0701-984-984. What's the song that's going to get you absolutely grooving today? We're going to play it for you. But right now, it's time to get into the business news. And Nick is here with us. And right after that, I will tell you the traffic and then we're going to sing together. It's all about Rihanna, Man Down.
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2: In the headlines, state agencies owe Kenya Literature Bureau 251 million shillings, Parliament told, and IMF lowers 2026 global growth forecast amid Mideast risks. Good morning, I'm Nicolas Opio. The Kenya Literature Bureau has appealed to Parliament to help it recover more than 251.5 million shillings in overdue debts owned by government institutions, saying existing regulations bar state agencies from taking legal action against one another. Appearing before the National Assembly Public Investments Committee on Governance and Education, KLB Managing Director George Okeo said the publisher has exhausted administrative avenues to recover the money without success. He said the restrictions have hampered debt recovery efforts and strained the bureau's operations. According to the Auditor General's review, KLB has trade receivables amounting to 1.05 billion shillings, of which 251.5 million shillings has remained outstanding for more than 90 days. Dubai has stepped up efforts to attract more Kenyan visitors as it seeks to strengthen tourism and trade ties between the two countries. The Dubai Department of Economy and Tourism hosted its annual tourism trade roadshow in Nairobi, bringing together more than 130 travel agents, tour operators, airlines, and other industry stakeholders to explore new business opportunities and promote the Emirate as a travel destination. Speaking during the event, Khalaf Alaleli, Assistant Manager for International Operations at the Dubai Corporation for Tourism and Commerce Marketing, described Kenya as one of Dubai's most important tourism markets in Africa.
3: Kenya market is an important market for Dubai, supported by a growing appetite for outbound travel that we have observed and a long-standing trade and people-to-people ties with the UAE. The closeness and relativity of the Kenya market to the area in Dubai, which makes it accessible, fosters that relationship and that know-how about the destination. Kenya continues to play a big role, an important role for us, with, to mention, the connectivity with a strong 42 direct flights weekly to Dubai from Nairobi, Mombasa, making Dubai a convenient stopover.
2: Meanwhile, the International Monetary Fund yesterday projected that global growth will slow to 3.0% in 2026 before recovering to 3.4% in 2027. This is down from the average of 3.5% of growth in 2025 and is also slightly down from the 3.1% projection in the April 2026 World Economic Outlook report. The modest slowdown reflects the effects of the war in the Middle East, which are partly offset by accelerated demand-driven momentum in the global technology cycle, driven by advances in artificial intelligence and its adoption, the July report said. For more on this and other stories, log on to www.capitalfm.africa. I'm Nicolas Opio.
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1: 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Right now, looking at the roads, Bunyala Road, bit busy. Douglas Wakihuri heading up towards Bunyala as well. Langata towards Nyayo is congested. Before that, the flow all the way from Southern Bypass past T-Mall is looking really, really good. Mombasa Road, okay. A bit busy if you're heading inbound towards that expressway exit just opposite Next Gen. Other than that, it's all right. And that's your traffic. We're about to get into community karaoke. This is a Rihanna song. You gotta belt it. You gotta sing it from the depths of your soul with me.
0: 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Sing your heart out with Capital's Community Karaoke.
1: Okay, it's Rihanna. Band down. You do it with me now. Let's go. Yep.

0: Hey, alrighty, those high notes definitely pierced your eardrums, but that's just how the cookie crumbles on Community Karaoke. Hope you sang along with me. Keep those requests coming. We've got 35 more minutes to play them. 07-01-984-984.
1: I know how to make you happy.
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0: Let's get together and feel all right. Bob Marley, One Love. And a couple of minutes back, we had community karaoke. I decided to belt out, maybe horribly, especially the high notes, Man Down by Rihanna. And this is Phil telling me that karaoke was awesome. I hope Rihanna was not listening. Nick, hey, today I've been roasted, man.
1: Well, I had
0: things are serious.
1: I need to come for some singing.
0: No, let's not even lie. Let's not joke. I agree with everything that Phil has shared. His sentiments are well noted. But for now, let's get into the headlines.
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3: 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Student injured by stray bullet at Gatundu North event. And France, Le Pen says she'll run for president in 2027.
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0: Balingo with Chapa right here on the Fuse 984. It is International Rock Day, another one of my favorite days of the month as well. So you let me know what you want to listen to. I'll make it happen just for you on 0701 984 984, and the Fuse at 984. We are traveling the world through music. So we're going to get great music from Japan, from South Africa, from Kenya, and so much more. In just a bit, we're going to be listening to One OK Rock and Obus. I don't know, I hope I say it right. I'm probably going to butcher half the names, but I know the music is going to be popping. Now, something I don't normally do, but I definitely do need your help.
1: Capital Action Desk.
0: All right, this is a missing persons request and report. If anyone has seen Tugi Malamba, he is 33 years old, 5'6", 90 kgs, last seen on the 4th of July, leaving Braben Auditorium wearing all black. For information, you can call 0726-930-930. This is a missing persons request for Tugi Malamba, who is 33 years old, 5'6", 90 kgs, last seen on the 4th of July. Leaving Braben Auditorium wearing all black. Any information is necessary to help. That is on 0726-930-930. I would really, really appreciate it.

Obus right here on the Fuse 984. Good morning. How are you? Where are you? Do let me know on 0701-984-984 and the Fuse 984. It is International Rock Day right here on the Fuse 984, which means songs from around the world, no matter what is going on. The World Cup. We're still going to be playing your country's music. You're just listening to Obus by Argentina, bringing me to my weird and wacky story of the day. The world, of course, is quite upset with Argentina and the way they have been behaving in the stands. Everything from alleged racism to I Show Speed, and, of course, being just derogatory. And did they actually deserve that goal? I don't know. Football's not my thing. This is not Saturday Music and Sports. This is a Fuse 984. What I do know is, though, that we do love to play music from around the world. Also, I heard that Argentina allegedly is being investigated by the FBI. We're going to be talking about it in just a bit. Wild world.

0: National Rock Day right here on the Fuse 984. Good morning. How are you? Where are you? Do let me know on 07019849894 and the Fuse 984. Officially, the Hub and Wild Day. So if it is your birthday, do let me know so we can make it super special because you share it with some pretty dope people. Tom Hanks turning 70 years old. First of all, he gave birth to Chet Hanks. And I want to thank you so much for that comedic styling every single day. But you know him as being a legendary actor who was in Philadelphia, Forrest Gump, Castaway, The Green Mile, Saving Private Ryan, Apollo 13, A Beautiful Day in the Neighborhood, to say at least a few of them. Now, before he was famous, so he interned at the Great Lakes Theatre Festival, where he learned about theatre production, lighting, and stage management before becoming the star that we know and love. Another great birthday, of course, I have to say happy birthday to the true rocker, queen of rock in my eyes, Courtney Love, turning 62 years old. She's, of course, a widow of the former band member Nirvana, Kurt Cobain, but she also had her own great music as well before being starring on Empire. Before she was famous, she was involved in a number of music projects in the early 1980s, including Sugar Baby Doll, alongside friends like Ursula Ware and Robin Barbour. The more we know on the Fuse 984. Now, if it is your birthday, do let me know so I can make it super special.
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0: was c'est comme ça right here on The Fuse at 9:04. Good morning. It is still International Rock Day, so do let me know what you want to listen to. I'll make it happen just for you. Amazing birthdays today because July is coming in hot. We do have Mitchell Musso, who is turning 35 years old. You know him from playing Oliver Oaken in Hannah Montana, Jeremy Johnson in Phineas and Ferb, and King Brady in Pair of Kings as well. He was nominated for a Young Artist Award in 2004 to 2008. Before he was famous, he was actually acting in a community college and was able to get an acting career and help from his brother Mark, who was also pursuing fame around the same time. Another great birthday, Adrian Lenker, who's turning 35 years old. Now, you might not know the name, but I love a good singer, songwriter, and musician, and that's exactly what he is. Became famous for his lead vocalist of the big group, The Big Thief. If you have not checked them out, they are fantastic. She actually has been nominated for multiple Grammy Awards, including Best Rock Performance in 2021 and Best Alternative Music Performance in 2023. Before she was famous, at the young age of 13, she recorded her first album. She also received a full scholarship to Berklee College of Music at just the age of 16. But at the age of 8, she wrote her first ever song, True Talent Through and Through.
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2: Kera begins after overloading damages in Gong Susua Road. Kenya EU partnership stronger than ever, says outgoing envoy. And Matt investigates donation to Genric's Tory leadership campaign.
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1: ...of Cusco's governance crisis, which has forced many circles to reassess the recoverability of funds invested with the umbrella body. Exporters have urged the government to address structural challenges undermining Kenya's export competitiveness, citing high energy costs, expensive freight, trade barriers, and costly packaging materials as key impediments to growth. Speaking during an exporters' dinner hosted by the Ministry of Investments, Trade and Industry, industry leaders said manufacturers continue to face rising production costs driven by expensive electricity, high transport charges, costly raw materials, and taxes on packaging materials. They argue that the high cost of doing business is making it increasingly difficult for Kenyan products to compete in regional and international markets, especially against manufacturers in countries with lower production costs. Sundripe Vertical Agro Managing Director Tiku Shah said rising energy costs and inefficient logistics continue to erode the competitiveness of Kenyan exporters.
2: So as much as government is working on really converting Kenya to a first world status, we have to keep in mind that industry also needs that support. So you have to find the right instruments. So we may pay on one hand, but then you may be able to give us a tax rebate on the other. Egypt, for example, will ship their produce using our water from Lake Victoria at 40 cents a kilo. We are paying $2.50 a kilo to fly the same product back to Europe. So how do we get around these things?
1: In other news, young people across the world are willing to marry and have children if they can afford to do so, according to a new UN report launched on Wednesday. More than two-thirds of young adults selected an ideal relationship and living arrangement that includes marriage, according to the report of the UN Population Fund on the findings of its 2025-2026 Demographic Futures Survey. The survey covered more than 108,000 internet-connected people aged 18 to 39 across 73 countries and territories. Across most regional groupings, a family with two children is the most commonly reported ideal family size. For more on this and other stories, log on to www.capitalfm.africa. 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I'm Nicolas Opio.
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0: T-Bones came out in 1975, which is who you are listening to. I love it. By the way, they say we intend to cause havoc. I love the oldies goldies because they really just didn't give a damn, really, if we're going to be honest. And that's why I like to hear great rock music from all over the world. And that's exactly what you're getting today on International Rock Day. So if you like rock, pop, house and EDM, you are in the right place. And if you like international music and learning something new, you are definitely in the right place. So what you can do is let me know what you want to listen to. I'll make it happen just for you as time flies by while you are having fun. Other than that, of course, I do want to remind you about where you can have fun. This is the best destination for weekend activities like, you know, being together, enjoying great meals, enjoying great company, enjoying great discounts and deals with 160 stores to choose from, 20 different restaurants. During the weekend, the Two Rivers Mall does definitely come alive as well. So, and speaking of coming alive, live entertainment at the riverfront area, exciting sports viewing experiences to shopping, restaurants and family-friendly activities. There's something for everyone. You can spend, you can enjoy your weekend and you can enjoy it right here only at the Two Rivers Mall. And we are located at the Two Rivers Mall. So if you want to stop by and say hi, you are more than welcome as well. Now, here's something very, very important. So please listen up.
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0: I've been reminding you all morning, but if you do have information about Tugi Malamba, this is a missing persons report for Tugi Malamba, who is 33 years old, 5'6", 90 kgs, last seen on the 4th of July, leaving a Brabourne auditorium wearing all black. If you have information, please do contact his family on 0726-930930. This is an urgent appeal for anybody that may know where Tugi Malamba is. He's 33 years old, last seen on the 4th of July at Brabourne Auditorium, wearing all black. If you do have any information, please do contact on 0726 930930.

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1: Kanja denies June 25th security measure defies court orders. Kera begins after overloading damages in Gong Suso Road. And Centum CEO James Morier named to Infrastructure Fund Board.
0: More in Capital Newsbeat. Capital Sports Update, where sports is taken seriously.

Evolution with Purple Rain right here on the Fuse 94. That's exactly how you get into all requests on track. So do let me know what you want to listen to. I'll make it happen just for you, just like what's going on at the Two Rivers Mall. Now, if you would like to have great entertainment, a great time, and a family-friendly environment as well, it's fantastic for dining, lively atmosphere, and the perfect for catching up with friends or just unwinding with family. Every visit offers something different, something unique, and just something exciting as well. With entertainment, it is the perfect destination for you and your loved ones. So make sure you stop by the Two Rivers Mall, and if you do, say hi.

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1: Rais atakuwa anapeana pesa ya nyota kwa vijana zaidi ya 100,000.
2: There's hardly any trade deficit for Kenya in comparison to other trade relationships.
3: Amenyoro Shai Kasongo, na isi alimuambia, Medo put Kasongo on notice. Siku alikuja kwa mazishi, akamuambia Kasongo wewe.
4: Kenya market is an important market for Dubai, supported by a growing appetite for outbound travel that we have observed.
5: Establish whether Advocate Esther Wairimu Keige's death was connected to the discharge of her official duties.
0: Good afternoon. The Independent Electoral and Boundaries Commission has dispatched investigation teams to All Kaloo to probe a series of allegations surrounding the ongoing by-election campaign, including voter bribery, illegal late-night campaigns, violence, and the presence of suspected criminal gangs in the constituency. IEBC Chairperson Erastus Ethicon said the commission had received reports of widespread electoral malpractices and security concerns that could undermine the integrity of the poll. Among the issue under investigation are claims of voter bribery, reports of campaigns being conducted beyond the legally permitted hours, and the death of one person in All Kaloo on July 1st under circumstances linked to the heightened political activity in the area. Kiharu MP Ndindi Nyoro and Democracy for the Citizens Party leader Rigathi Gachagua has questioned what he described as an unusually heavy deployment of government resources during campaigns for the All Kaloo parliamentary by-election.
3: Amelete mpaka gari ya moshi. 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That is how low our politics have sunk.
0: In other news, the Inspector General of Police has defended the security measures implemented during the June 25th, 2026 protests, telling the High Court that roadblocks and security checkpoints mounted across Nairobi were lawful operational responses to emerging security threats and did not amount to a violation of court orders. In a replying affidavit filed in opposition to an application by the Katiba Institute seeking contempt proceedings, Nairobi Regional Police Commander Issa Mohamed Mohamud argues that the conservatory orders issued by the High Court in July 2025 did not impose a blanket prohibition on police roadblocks, checkpoints, or traffic diversions. The RC maintains that the orders merely required the National Police Service to give advance public notice where road closures were pre-planned and structural in nature, particularly during demonstrations, in order to promote transparency and enable members of the public to plan accordingly.
6: There will be restricted areas like Parliament, definitely to be restricted because we don't want intruders just to go there and cause chaos. For public transport, yes, they can do their businesses, but we let them in after our screening.
0: Former East African Legislative Assembly member Abubakar Zain Abubakar has died. Abubakar passed away at a hospital in Nairobi, sources confirmed. The cause of his death had not been made public. His death comes just days after family, friends, political leaders and supporters held a fundraising drive at Alliance Francaise to help him meet the cost of his medical treatment following reports that he had been unwell. Abubakar served as a member of the East African Legislative Assembly between 2012 and 2022, where he sat on various committees and was actively involved in advancing regional integration within the East African community. He was widely recognized for championing governance reforms, constitutionalism, peace building, and human rights during his tenure. Outgoing European Union Ambassador to Kenya, Henriette Giger, has delivered a blunt assessment of Kenya's fight against corruption, describing graft as the country's Achilles heel and warning that no economy can thrive while public resources continue to be siphoned through unchecked corruption. Speaking during a farewell engagement with journalists as she concluded a five-year diplomatic posting, Giga challenged the government to intensify the fight against graft, saying successive administrations had promised reforms but delivered little meaningful progress. The veteran diplomat argued that Kenya requires a national reset in the fight against corruption, saying tackling graft cannot be left to a handful of institutions or individuals, but demands collective responsibility from government and citizens alike.
7: Everybody says corruption has reached unprecedented levels, and of course a country cannot prosper like that. So it needs, in my mind, a reset that requires a lot of discipline of everybody. You cannot just pinpoint one. If you do that, you just work on a scapegoat. The solution is that the whole of Kenya says enough is enough. We cannot continue like that.
0: Treasury Cabinet Secretary John Mbadi has appointed 6 members to the board of the National Infrastructure Fund for 3-year term, with James Moria Mwirigi among the notable appointees. Moria, the chief executive officer of Centum Investment Company, joins the board alongside Fahima Zain, Christopher Maranga, Latoya Ouna, Lawrence Kibet, and Mohamed Hassan. The appointments are expected to accelerate the operationalization of the National Infrastructure Fund, which was established to mobilize long-term financing for strategic national development projects. The National Infrastructure Fund is expected to play a key role in financing projects in transport, energy, water, housing, and digital infrastructure while reducing reliance on external borrowing. Meanwhile, detectives from the Directorate of Criminal Investigations have arrested 4 suspects accused of defrauding a job seeker of 600,000 shillings after falsely promising to secure high employment with the National Intelligence Service. According to investigators, the suspects allegedly convinced the victim they had influence within the intelligence agency and demanded money in exchange for facilitating her recruitment. To make the scheme appear genuine, the suspects reportedly issued the victim with a fake NIS calling letter claiming she had been successfully recruited. During the operation, detectives recovered several documents believed to be connected to the alleged fraud. For this and other stories, log on to www.capitalfm.africa/news. And now coming up, a look at the money market.
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0: In today's trading session, the Kenya shilling is currently trading at 129.05 against 129.25 shillings to the US dollar. CBA's Treasury Department says that the shilling movement is restricted within a tight range as calm engulfed the local FX market during today's trading session. The sterling pound is in the meantime trading at 173.10 buying against 173.40 selling, while the euro is trading at 147.50 buying against 147.80 selling. At the stock market, Eagles Limited, Sasini PLC, and Standard Group are some of the gainers at this hour. Umeme Limited, Nairobi Securities Exchange, and Express Kenya have lost ground. 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
9: BBC News with Moira Alderson. The US and Iran have traded strikes for a second night, with the Iranian Foreign Ministry condemning American attacks on civilian infrastructure as a war crime. The US military says it struck some 90 military targets. The rail line between Tehran and Mashhad, where the late Supreme Leader Ali Khamenei is being buried later, has been suspended. The BBC has found evidence that false and misleading claims about Ebola are fueling violence against health workers in the Democratic Republic of Congo. There have been at least 12 incidents of community resistance, including attacks on medical facilities. Bangladesh says nearly 750 people have died in the past 4 months from confirmed or suspected cases of measles. Most of them are children. Germany says President Trump has agreed to sell it long-range American Tomahawk missiles. Chancellor Merz said the deal, agreed at a NATO summit in Turkey, would close a critical gap in defence. Colombia's president-elect has announced that he will join President Trump's Shield of the Americas on his first day in office next month. The initiative aims to combat drug trafficking in the region. A Democratic Party candidate for a U.S. Senate seat in the upcoming midterm elections has said he's suspending his campaign. Graham Platner denied sexual assault allegations that sparked recent calls for him to leave the race in Maine. FIFA has defended decisions by World Cup match officials after Egypt complained of bias in their round of 16 loss to Argentina. Egypt were 2-0 up before Argentina scored three late goals. The British singer Bonnie Tyler has died at the age of 75. She was best known for her powerhouse ballad Total Eclipse of the Heart, which passed a billion streams on Spotify earlier this year. She'd been unwell for some time after having emergency surgery in Portugal. BBC News.
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0: to rest in peace, Bonnie Tyler. My goodness, I just found out, I guess the same time we all found out, she recently just passed away. Total Eclipse of the Heart is what you're listening to. What an amazing rocker. And that's a great start for the All Request on Chat. So do let me know what you want to listen to. I'll make it happen just for you. Something else I want to make happen for you is Moana. If you are like me and you have lots of nieces, nephews, godchildren, aunties and uncles who just love Moana or are forced to watch Moana so much, well, the live action is going to be really interesting as well for the whole family, and you're going to be really entertained. I think I know this movie like the back of my hand, but to watch it in live action is going to be so interesting to reimagine the beloved Oscar-nominated animated adventure of Moana as they answer the ocean's call and for the first time take a voyage beyond the reef of her island of Mount Nui. It's going to be really, really fun to watch this, and it's all happening this weekend, actually from today. If you want to be part of the premiere, because it's going to be a media premiere, and I'll be bringing some of my favorite youngins to watch, then you can do that. I'll give you more information as to how, or you can head over to the Fuse 984 on Facebook, because last night I did post up something, and if you were quick to see it, you know exactly what I'm talking about. But there will be a world premiere, like there will be a world showcasing on the 10th, that is tomorrow, before anybody else. Well, if you want to watch all the action, please do make sure that you're getting your tickets today. You can do that by booking at Westgate Cinema tomorrow night. 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

0: Vanessa Carlton. It came out in 2002 with A Thousand Miles. Do you know that this song, first of all, was in White Chicks, one of my favorites. But in a documentary, she talked about how this song made her a one-hit wonder and made her so self-conscious about making music. Then she came up with one of the best albums I've ever heard when it comes to rock. So congratulations to her for coming over her fears as well. So that's exactly what you get when it comes to imposter syndrome on the Fuse 984. That's impossible. What is possible, though, is, of course, your requests. So keep them coming in on 07019849 on the Fuse 984. Let's go back to Moana real quick, because I was telling my friend just yesterday that I'm going to be watching it today. Super excited. And her daughter heard us in the background, and now I think her whole family has to go and watch Moana tomorrow. That's exactly what you get, because it is Moana, the live action. And of course, they are calling you, the ocean is calling to be exact, but they're calling you to check it out. And you can do that at the Westgate Cinema. This is fantastic. You can book your tickets today at Westgate Cinema. Be one of the first to watch Moana live action. I hear it's going to be good, and I'll let you know tomorrow as well what I thought. Other than that, please listen up, because I've been saying this over and over, but it is really, really important.
1: Capital Action Desk.
0: This is an urgent appeal. This is a missing person and an urgent appeal for my friend. That is Tugi Malamba. Please, if you do know where he is or you have any information, contact his family on 0726-930-930. Tugi Malamba, 33 years old, 5'6", 90 kgs. Last seen on the 4th of July, leaving Brabourne Auditorium. He was wearing all black. I've been informed that he also left on his bike, a blue bike. I'll be giving you more information about that. But if you have seen him or know any information, please do contact his family today on 0726-930-930. All the help will be super helpful.
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3: Hello, I'm Molly Stevens at the BBC Sports Centre with the latest World Cup news. Well, Jordan Henderson has not been ruled out of playing for England again during the World Cup, despite undergoing surgery on a broken arm. The Brentford midfielder suffered the freak injury as he fell after attempting to jump over the advertising hoardings at the side of the pitch. It's understood that he could still be included in matchday squads, and the possibility of playing in a cast will be explored. England midfielder Morgan Rogers feels Henderson adds a lot to the team environment.
4: Hopefully he can be still involved with us going for the rest of the tournament. He's not going to rule himself out, and neither are we. I think the belief he's got in his own body and his ability and his confidence and the way he is and what he kind of represents as a person is massive to our group, and he's everything really, and kind of the heartbeat of the group. And yeah, to see him this morning smiling and still as happy as he ever is, no matter what's happened in the last 48 hours or whatnot, it's so nice for us to just see him. And yeah, hopefully we can get him back out on the pitch as soon as possible really.
3: Meanwhile, the Portuguese Football Federation has confirmed the departure of national team coach Roberto Martinez following Portugal's last 16 loss to Spain. Martinez had already announced that he would be leaving the role he'd held since January 2023. The 52-year-old led Portugal to the UEFA Nations League title in 2025. As far as the match action is concerned, France take on Morocco to kick off the quarterfinals on Thursday. For more World Cup news from the BBC, go to bbc.com/football.
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5: Yeah, hey, what's up? I want to hear a song.
1: But you can't remember the title.
5: But I know how it goes.
1: Sing it for us.
5: It goes, "This love has taken its toll."
1: We'll figure it out.

0: of those songs you just want to belt out from the top of your lungs. Sweet Caroline, Neil Diamond right here on The Fuse 984. 20 more minutes of the All Requests Lounge. I keep those requests coming in because you're doing a fantastic job. Something else I wanted you to do is head over to your nearest cinema, especially when it comes to tomorrow, because tomorrow is the day you get to watch Moana. I'm going to add one more good thing, the Moana live action. You can also watch it in 3D in cinemas from tomorrow. This is super excited. That's right, Walt Disney Company Africa and even Visa Kenya are proud to celebrate the release of Moana live action. The highly anticipated film opens across the world. Participating countries and cinemas is Kenya. That's right, from 10th of July, we'll be one of the first to watch Moana live action. There's going to be an event, a media screening event happening yesterday and today at the Westgate Cinema. So I'm super excited about that. I'm going to let you know how it's going to go. I think it's going to be fantastic. From all the other Moanas and the like games I play with my nieces and nephews, I know it's going to be a good film. So if you want to be part of all of it, why don't you get a head start and book those tickets like today? That is for the Westgate Mall. You can check that out, of course, on their website or on their socials, making it so much more easier and convenient for you to have a fantastic weekend with Moana. Speaking of the weekend, let's find out what happens on a Capital Night Out.
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0: Let's see what our DJs are up to, because you know they are booked and busy. Kicking it off, we do have the legendary DJ Adrian, and they don't call him legendary for nothing, because as we are marking the 15th year anniversary of Enashapai Resort in Naivasha, you can celebrate with DJ Adrian on Saturday, the 11th of July. When it comes to DJ UV, Uptown, Lavington, each and every Wednesday is where you're going to be for a sophisticated house affair featuring deep African rhythms, curated sounds, and an atmosphere of effort.

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1: Yeah, hey, what's up? I want to hear a song.
0: But you can't remember the title.
1: But I know how it goes.
0: Sing it for us.
1: It goes, "This love has taken its toll."
0: We'll figure it out.

Company singing, well, self-titled Bad Company right here on the Fuse 94. You've been in good company with me, I hope, because we've been hanging out, listening to some amazing rock, pop, house, and EDM from around the world. Thank you so much for hanging out with me, but I got to love you and I got to leave you. I'll be back again, same time, same place tomorrow. June and Martin are coming up next and they are fabulous and things get real hyped in the evening with a great lineup of DJs. But what I can say for you is please do take care of your mental health. You can do that by following me. It's Anne Mora. I do post up different people, places, avenues, apps, and so much more that can help you and your friends. So don't forget to tell a friend, to tell a friend, to open up and talk about it. Also, I do want to say thank you so much to all those who have called my friend's family. He has been found. He is safe and sound. So I really do appreciate that as well. So have a great day. Do be safe. See you tomorrow. Bye.

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1: IEBC launches probe into all Kalau election malpractices. Kanja denies June 25th that security measures defied court orders. And most popular baby names for boys and girls in 2025 revealed. Good afternoon. I'm Yunia Amunga.
0: Capital Newsbeat.
1: The Independent Electoral and Boundaries Commission has dispatched investigation teams to All Kalau to probe a series of allegations surrounding the ongoing by-election campaign, including voter bribery, illegal late-night campaigns, violence, and the presence of suspected criminal gangs in the constituency. IEBC Chairperson Erastus Ethekon said the commission had received reports of widespread electoral malpractices and security concerns that could undermine the integrity of the poll. Among the issues under investigation are claims of voter bribery, reports of campaign being conducted beyond the legally permitted hours, the death of one person in All Kalau on the 1st of July under circumstances linked to the heightened political activity in the area. Kiharu MP Ndindi Nyoro and Democracy for the Citizens Party leader Rigathi Gachagua have questioned what they described as an unusually heavy deployment of government resources during campaigns for the All Kalau parliamentary by-election.
2: Amelete mpaka gari ya moshi. 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That is how low our politics have sunk.
1: The Inspector General of Police has defended the security measures implemented during the June 25th, 2026 protests, telling the High Court that roadblocks and security checkpoints mounted across Nairobi were lawful operational responses to emerging security threats and did not amount to a violation of court orders. In a replying affidavit filed in opposition to an application by the Katiba Institute seeking contempt proceedings, Nairobi Regional Police Commander Issa Mohamed Mohamud argues that the conservatory orders issued by the High Court in July 2025 did not impose a blanket prohibition on police roadblocks, checkpoints or traffic diversions. The Assistant Inspector General maintains that the orders merely required the National Police Service to give advance public notice where road closures were pre-planned and structural in nature, particularly during demonstrations, in order to promote transparency and enable members of the public to plan accordingly. Former East African Legislative Assembly member Abubakar Zain Abubakar has died. Abubakar passed on at a hospital in Nairobi, sources confirmed. The cause of his death had not been made public. His death comes just days after family, friends and political leaders and supporters held a fundraising drive at Alliance Française to help meet the cost of his medical treatment following reports that he had been unwell. Abubakar served as a member of the Yashpal Gai-led Constitution of Kenya Review Commission, member of the East African Legislative Assembly between 2012 and 2022, where he sat on various committees and was actively involved in advancing regional integration within the East African community. He was widely recognized for championing governance reforms, constitutionalism, peace building, and human rights during his tenure. And finally, the most popular names for babies born in 2025 in England and Wales have been revealed, with Lily moving up the charts into second place for girls. Olivia held the top spot for the fourth year in a row for girls' names, and Muhammad topped the list for boys' names for the third year running. Amelia, which had been the second most popular girls' name previously, has dropped down to third, while Noah sits in second for boys. Leo has become the third most popular name for boys. The list as released by the Office of the National Statistics and used birth registration data from the last full calendar year. For more on these and other stories, log on to www.capitalfm.africa. That's Capital Newsbeat. I'm Yunia Amunga. You're up to date at 7 minutes past 2.
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1: In the headlines, Harambe DT Sako writes off 230 million shillings of a bank balance discrepancies, and young people willing to marry and have children if affordable, UN report. Good afternoon, I'm Nicolas Sopio. Harambe Deposit Taking Sako has written off 230.37 million shillings after fully providing for unreconciled and unsupported bank account balances, while also maintaining a full impairment on 42 million shillings deposited with the Troubled Kenya Union of Savings and Credit Cooperatives. According to the SACO's audited financial statements for the year ended December 31, 2025, the 230.37 million shillings relates to a banker's check control account that management said could not be reconciled or supported with sufficient documentation. The lender also retained a full expected credit loss provision on 42.02 million shillings held as deposits with Cusco, with the impairment remaining unchanged from the previous financial year. The disclosures highlight the continued financial impact of Cusco's governance crisis, which has forced many SACOs to reassess the recoverability of funds invested with the umbrella body. Exporters have urged the government to address structural challenges undermining Kenya's export competitiveness, citing high energy costs, expensive freight, trade barriers, and costly packaging materials as key impediments to growth. Speaking during an exporters dinner hosted by the Ministry of Investments, Trade and Industry, industry leaders said manufacturers continue to face rising production costs driven by expensive electricity, high transport charges, costly raw materials, and taxes on packaging materials. They argue that the high cost of doing business is making it increasingly difficult for Kenyan products to compete in regional and international markets, especially against manufacturers in countries with lower production costs. Sundripe Vertical Agro Managing Director Tiku Shah said rising energy costs and inefficient logistics continue to erode the competitiveness of Kenyan exporters.
2: So as much as government is working on really converting Kenya to a first world status, we have to keep in mind that industry also needs that support. So you have to find the right instruments. So we may pay on one hand, but then you may be able to give us a tax rebate on the other. Egypt, for example, will ship their produce using our water from Lake Victoria at 40 cents a kilo. We are paying $2.50 a kilo to fly the same product back to Europe. So how do we get around these things?
1: In other news, young people across the world are willing to marry and have children if they can afford to do so, according to a new UN report launched on Wednesday. More than two-thirds of young adults selected an ideal relationship and living arrangement that includes marriage, according to the report of the UN Population Fund on the findings of its 2025-2026 Demographic Futures Survey. The survey covered more than 108,000 internet-connected people aged 18 to 39 across 73 countries and territories. Across most regional groupings, a family with two children is the most commonly reported ideal family size. For more on this and other stories, log on to www.capitalfm.africa. I'm Nicolas Sopio.
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1: Ruto outlines ambitious plan to modernize Kenya's public service. MPs push for clean cooking to curb forest destructions. And civilians trapped as Sudan conflict escalates. Good afternoon, I'm Dunia Amunga.
0: Capital Newsbeat.
1: The government is implementing far-reaching public service reforms aimed at delivering efficient, effective and citizen-centered services to all Kenyans in line with Articles 10 and 232 of the Constitution. Public Service Cabinet Secretary Geoffrey Ruku said the reforms require public institutions to uphold accountability, transparency, integrity, responsiveness, equity and high standards of professional ethics. He told a public engagement session hosted through his social media platforms that the government is committed to building a modern, efficient and people-focused public service that responds to the needs of citizens while ensuring prudent use of public resources.
2: Amelete mpaka gari ya moshi. Jana amelete meli. Pale kila barabara nawekwa maram. Pesa inapeanwa kila mtu 10,000. Sasa ndege karibu sinagogana kwa hewa. Magari maprado ni zaidi ya 1,000. Pale maloji.
1: Lawyer Ndegwa Njiru has claimed he was arrested by police after his vehicle allegedly broke down on Thika Highway, an incident he says resulted in accusations of obstructing traffic. Posting on X, Njiru said officers from Kasarani Police Station arrested him, but had not formally booked him at the time. He later stated that he had been moved to the Milimani Law Court's holding cells despite the Office of the Director of Public Prosecutions allegedly declining to approve charges against him. Njiru, who is a key ally of the DCP leader Rigathi Gachagua, termed his detention politically motivated, describing himself as a prisoner of conscience. Members of Parliament have called for increased climate financing, clean cooking solutions and greater investment in renewable energy, saying the country must move beyond the discussions and take concrete action to address the escalating effects of climate change. Speaking in Kisumu during a parliamentary climate change forum, Parliamentary Caucus on Climate Change and Conservation Chairperson and Njoro MP Charity Kathambi said Kenya has experienced devastating impact of climate change, including floods, prolonged droughts, food insecurity, landslides, and widespread environmental degradation. The legislator identified dependencies on firewood and charcoal as one of the leading causes of deforestation, noting that more than 70% of Kenyans, particularly those in rural areas, still rely on biomass for cooking. According to the MP, replacing firewood with renewable energy in learning institutions would significantly reduce deforestation while supporting the government's broader climate resilience agenda. The Sudanese city of El Obeid has become the latest flashpoint in the country's devastating conflict. The growing concerns that hundreds of thousands of civilians could be caught in the crossfire as military tensions continue to rise. Repeated warnings of an imminent attack on El Obeid have emerged alongside reports of increased military activity in North Kordofan, raising fears that the city could soon witness a major escalation. At the center of the crisis are hundreds of thousands of civilians whose safety has become an urgent concern. According to field reports, forces aligned with the Sudanese army have allegedly prevented civilians from leaving the city, increasing fears they could become trapped in fighting if fighting intensifies. For more on these and other stories, log on to capitalfm.africa. That's Capital Newsbeat. I'm Yunia Amunga. You're up to date at 3:05.
0: Capital Newsbeat. This is The Jam, rebooting your workday. June and Martin on

0: Ladies and gentlemen, can you hear the LP crackles and everything in that song? This is Throwback Thursday on The Jam on 8.4 Capital FM. My name is Martin Kariuki, and today we are live from Two Rivers Mall, trading back for all of you who remember radio as it was presented like this. Yeah, it's a fun Thursday. I don't know why this Thursday feels like good vibes only and fantastic vibes. We're elevating with NCBA this hour. We're also talking about you guys watching the World Cup. Man, they are amazing games. Today, I believe we have two African teams going head-to-head, the French versus Morocco. Our game is at what, 11? You can watch it at Two Rivers Mall. By the way, football fans, ladies and gentlemen, their biggest matches deserve their biggest atmosphere. 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You're welcome home this July. It's July, it's Julian's, celebrating all the people at Capital FM who are celebrating their birthday. So yeah, we have a couple of people who are celebrating. We shall be talking about them. But we start with Duncan Kikata. Happy July, man. Tomorrow, Smoky Barbecue. July, babies. Every week, by the way. So come through, guys. And let's have a good one at Smoky. Right now, back to the music. We've got All Falls Down by Five Star. And also, we've got some artists coming through. And we'll be listening to their music on the 3 at 3 as well. Courtesy of NCBA Elevate, who have come together with Motive to Dawn to elevate young artists across this country. So we shall be talking to them in a few.
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0: NCBA talking to our elevators. No one's gonna love you like NCBA and Motif Didon, because we are here to elevate some artists. You know, guys are saying that you guys are your new artists. Is that true? Is that true? Do you believe that you're new artists? Yeah.
1: No.
0: Ah, yeah. So we'll start with this question. I always start with this question. It's a very simple question. It's not hard, but you have to think about it. Sindio?
2: Yeah.
0: Mtadi said, "Nani anaanza?" Who are you?
3: Emilio Ayub is a rapper, mm-hmm. singer, songwriter, and a performer.
0: Hey, Emilio Ayub.
3: Yeah.
0: Singer,
3: songwriter, and a performer.
0: Uh-huh.
3: And a rapper, yeah.
0: Uh-huh. Mm. Next.
4: Kathy Chalo over here.
0: Yeah.
4: Singer, songwriter, voice artist. I love music.
0: You're a voice artist?
4: Yeah.
0: See, then you go louder.
4: Aya. Music is what I do, what I love.
0: Yeah.
4: I'm a singer-songwriter all day, every day.
0: Okay.
4: Yeah.
0: And yourself?
5: And I am Sweetney.
0: Yeah, thank you.
5: I am a singer-songwriter.
0: Singer-songwriter.
5: Yeah, and I'm a model.
0: And a model as well.
5: Yeah.
0: I can see. Yeah, brilliant.
5: Trying.
0: All of you look fantastic, by the way. Clap for yourselves. You look awesome. So is this? Okay.
5: Clock it.
0: Yeah. So NCBA Elevate, for each of you, what has it done for you and your career?
3: For me, I'd say it has changed a lot.
0: Yeah.
3: From production to marketing. Kuna vitu sikuwa najua before, nimejifunza through Elevate. And also, my quality of music wasn't that good before ni join Elevate. But right now, nimepatana na the likes of kina Motif, wanafanya kazi poa ku make sure the sound inatoka ikiwa quality.
0: Uh-huh.
3: Yeah.
0: So, and for you, Kathy, what has it done for you?
4: I'd say when you're stuck in one place for so long, you don't really know that there are levels to...
0: Yeah.
4: Everything, especially in music. So this has kind of opened my eyes. I've met new artists, new people, worked with new producers, so it's an up level for me.
0: What part has it unlocked exactly? The business side or
4: the business side?
0: The business side,
4: yeah. Because mostly people just say, oh, I want to sing, I just want to sing,
0: yeah,
4: but they don't really know what's behind the mic,
0: yeah,
4: the contracts,
0: yeah,
4: the meetings,
0: yeah,
4: everything.
0: So are you going to employ people now and say, okay, this is my lawyer, blah blah blah, or
4: inshallah. Yeah.
0: Sweetney, what has it brought for you? What has it done for you? Elevate?
5: I would say it's unlocked an elevation point of music.
0: Mm-hmm.
5: Most of the time people would say music is a hobby.
0: Mm-hmm.
5: It's something you do for fun.
0: Yeah.
5: What else, the work behind it, the writing, the payments of producers and stuff like that, yeah. So the work that goes on that is what makes the art. Yeah.
0: Oh, deep. Emilio, what is it that your challenges before Elevate as a musician, what were your challenges, and were you surviving with music or are you doing something else?
3: I was doing something else.
0: Yeah.
3: Challenges mostly, they were in the production side.
0: Yes.
3: I could not afford studio,
0: the
3: like
0: fees.
3: proper recording studio.
0: Yes.
3: And also I could not get gigs before. So for me it was a little bit crazy.
0: Mm-hmm. Mm. So now you're getting gigs?
3: Yeah, for sure.
0: For sure. Yeah.
3: Yeah.
0: NCBA, well done, man. Fantastic.
3: Mm. Yeah.
0: You've already talked about the value of work, Kathy.
4: Yeah.
0: But beyond opening up, you know, to the business side of it.
4: Mm-hmm.
0: What is it that you can pinpoint about yourself that NCBA Elevate has brought to your art?
4: Okay.
0: Say your music, is it, did Motif work on your voice or you, was your, did he say, oh, you're okay, Twendele?
4: No, he actually worked on it.
0: Yeah.
4: But I also have to give credit to myself.
0: Yes.
4: I worked so hard to get it right to the point where it is. So he polished it and he did a very, very good job.
0: Yeah.
4: But I say it's only up from here.
0: Mm.
4: Yeah. So we keep growing, we keep elevating. Coincidence.
0: Yeah.
4: Yeah.
0: Yeah. And do you fear making money now? Do you believe, Kathy, that if you got money, like you got $1 million, Bob, you can take care of it better? because of NCBA?
4: Yes, definitely. Nimechanuka.
0: Mechanuka.
4: Yeah, I won't just splurge it on things that don't make sense. Mm-hmm. I have to have a strategy. Mm-hmm. Come with a plan. Say, this budget goes for this and this. Mm-hmm. And hopefully, to bear fruits.
0: Sweetly,
4: at the end of the day.
0: What's the one financial habit you've started since you got into Elevate?
5: We were taught about a unit trust fund, mm-hmm. that is mostly for savings. Mm-hmm. Yeah. Mm-hmm. So you like invest money and the money keeps on recurring every time. So yeah. You just put money in the bank and stuff like that.
0: Yeah.
5: Yeah. Apart from that, it is also on the process of how to use the money.
0: Yes.
5: When.
0: Yes.
5: Why.
0: Yeah.
5: And particularly when you get money, most of the time, I won't lie, every time tukipata do anafikiria, let's say party,
0: soft life
5: and everything. And everything, yeah.
0: Yeah.
5: But when it came to like the part of being an artist, you have to also think about studio time.
0: Yeah.
5: You have to think about clothes. Mm. You have to think about how you look, how you're gonna stand out.
0: Yes.
5: As an artist. You need shoes.
0: Yeah.
5: You need someone like me can't see, you need makeup, you have miwani, lazima ununue
0: your sound,
5: take care of your voice too, vituka hizo dietary and everything. So money is always going to be there, and the way we use it, NCBA did give us like a detailed plan of how to use it.
0: Okay.

0: Kathy, same question. What's the best time? What's your creative time? Is it 4 a.m. Like Shakespeare?
1: Actually, some ideas come in the middle of the night. Yes. So you have to have your phone ready to record.
0: Yes.
1: My phone is full of voice recordings, honestly. Mm. So personally, anytime it can come on, you're walking, when you're doing something, but make sure you record it, because like Michael Jackson said, if God gave it to you and you don't make use of it, give it to someone else. So make sure you note it down immediately.
0: Sweetney, yours, what is your creative process?
2: Well, mine is different. I have to experience something for me to write.
0: There's so much going on here.
2: Well,
0: there's a lot of things. There are labor days, abductions, there's so many things going on.
2: But all in all, what you said is great. And also to echo on what we were told, Castro did tell us that every day, kitu yote kikuje tu kwa akili andika chini.
0: Yes.
2: Anytime it comes to you. It's like poetry.
0: Yeah.
2: Any word that comes to you and you feel like it rhymes with something, you just note it down.
0: Okay.
2: So, as she said, voice notes iko kila mahali, everywhere, hata kwa laptop.
0: So, since umesema hivyo, you just want a line from a song that you've written recently or for NCB Elevate. Just a line, just if you can sing it. A cappella it.
2: A cappella.
0: Yeah.
2: This is Ungesama. So one of the line goes, Kijana mzuri roho ya shetani. Jumi nilimpenda siependeka. Kwa yoyote umeniacha.

0: Oh, is he?
1: Thank you, Sweetney. That was awesome, by the way.
0: Thank you.
1: Aya, Miss Chalo.
2: Here goes nothing.
0: Yeah.
1: Oh, never say here goes nothing. Here goes everything.

0: Yeah, well done.
1: Hey.
0: Awesome. Thank you. Last but not least, Emilio.
2: Yeah,
0: Twende kazi.
2: Zero pressure. Mm. Just a verse.
0: Yeah.
2: Kama ngombe wanga inatoa maziwa, basi sioni haja ya kwenda kwa banka. 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
0: yeah.
2: 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Hata nikiwa mzazi, bado nita watch cartoon.
0: Bas! Malizi hapo. I agree with you. Hata nikiwa mzazi bado na watch cartoon.
3: Yeah, man.
0: We're still watching. Guys, let me tell you something.
2: Yeah.
0: The future is great for you guys.
2: Thank you.
0: Because you will elevate and yourselves, your own belief. And yeah. I say, man, we are rooting for you guys so much.
1: Thank you.
0: We are
1: so
0: rooting
1: much.
0: For you guys, and we hope you guys make it. And we see all your content, all your music, and you make a lot of money. And
2: yeah.
0: Be happy.
1: Amen.
0: Asanteni sana. You guys was just awesome. Kipigeni makofi.
2: Thank you so much.
0: Thank you for coming. I acknowledge you. Asanteni kwa tuliva si hapa.
2: Yeah.
0: Sure. You crossed a county. Thanks, guys. Thank you so much.
2: Asanteni.
1: Thank you.
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0: records. All you need is your original national ID or a valid Kenyan passport. Usibaki nyuma, jiandikishe leo, kura yako, your future year too. It's now time for the news. We'll come back and talk to June. And we'll also tell you that Two Rivers is the best place to come and just hang out with your people. It's beautiful. It's fantastic. What are you doing at home? Come to Two Rivers.
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2: 25 aliens nabbed in Kisumu anti-human smuggling operation. IBC proposes reforms to cut election nomination disputes. And Barnham on course for number 10 as Labour nominations open. Good afternoon, I'm Yunia Amunga.
1: Capital Newsbeat.
2: The Kenya Police Service has intensified its crackdown on human smuggling, with officers arresting 25 foreign nationals during a security operation targeting suspected illegal migration networks in Kisumu County. In a statement, police officers said police officers from Kasagam Police Station conducted a targeted operation in the Nyamasaria, Kasawino and Molem areas, leading to the arrest of the suspects who were allegedly found in the country without valid immigration documents. According to the police, those arrested comprised 12 Ugandan nationals, 4 Burundians, 3 Congolese, 3 Rwandans, 2 Tanzanians and 1 Egyptian. The Independent Electoral and Boundaries Commission has unveiled a raft of proposals to reform Kenya's pre-election dispute resolution system as part of preparations for the 2027 general election. The recommendations contained in the Commission's pre-election dispute resolution report stem from lessons learned during the 2022 electoral process, which exposed legal and procedural gaps in handling nomination disputes. Among the proposed reforms is extending the dispute determination period from 10 days to 14 working days. The Commission is also recommending that aggrieved parties be given up to 72 hours after the last day of candidate registration to file complaints, replacing the current requirement that disputes be filed within 24 hours of occurring. The Linda Mwananchi movement has sustained its attack on President William Ruto's administration, accusing it of overseeing violence, intimidation, and what it described as a dangerous breakdown of law and order. In a State of the Nation statement, the movement claimed Kenya is sliding back to the dark days that the Saba Saba heroes fought against 36 years ago, saying citizens are still struggling for democracy, justice, and accountability. The movement said this year's Saba Saba anniversary should serve as a reminder that Kenyans must continue defending democracy and freedoms. It paid tribute to those who participated in the struggle for multi-party democracy, saying their sacrifices should never be forgotten. The government is implementing far-reaching public service reforms aimed at delivering efficient, effective, and citizen-centered services to all Kenyans in line with Articles 10 and 232 of the Constitution. Public Service Cabinet Secretary Geoffrey Ruku said the reforms require public institutions to uphold accountability, transparency, integrity, responsiveness, equity, and high standards of professional ethics. He told the public engagement session hosted through his social media accounts that the government is committed to building a modern, efficient, and people-focused public service that responds to the needs of citizens while ensuring prudent use of public resources. In other news, Andy Barnham is on course to become Labour's new leader, with no other candidate running against him as nominations in the contest open. Labour MPs can now formally endorse contenders to replace Sir Keir Starmer, with an initial total to be published by the party later today. Without other candidates joining the former Greater Manchester Mayor in the race, Barnham will be declared leader at a party event at the end of next week. He would then become Prime Minister on the 20th of July, just weeks after returning to Parliament after a decade's absence in a by-election in Makerfield. For more on these and other stories, log on to capitalfm.africa. That's Capital Newsbeat. I'm Yunia Amunga. You're up to date at 4 minutes past four.
1: Capital Newsbeat. Capital Weather.
3: Allo, allo, coucou mes bébés, c'est Hélène, this is the weather at 4 minutes past 4. Nairobi is warm at 24 degrees, while Embu is at 26, more cloud cover, but warmer nonetheless. Kakamega, 28 degrees, plus Bungoma is also warm at 28, but very confused. The sky with thunder and clouds and also sun. Also Eldoret, 24 degrees with thunder in the sky. And finalement, Kiricho at 24 degrees with, say it with me, Martin, thunder in the sky. That's the weather. With me, Hélène.
0: With you, Hélène.
3: And Martin. And allez les bleus. Ah, yes, I caught you. D'accord, Morocco also is like my relative. Hein, donc voilà, that's the weather, back to FIFA. Voilà.
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0: Inner City here on the Jam 90s release. 90s, where were you in the 90s, June?
1: I had many opinions in school. I was already, you know, making waves. That's why I was in the 90s.
0: Were you the head girl?
1: Deputy head girl in the 90s and then late 90s head girl. Yeah,
0: so I had no choice. All your life?
1: Yeah, even though I was really trying to misbehave.
0: Ah.
1: I was really trying to misbehave.
0: So they were trying to keep you...
1: I think it was under lock and key. Like, yeah. let's keep on the straight and narrow by giving her this possibility.
0: Bring her closer to us. And she'll tell us who the enemy is.
1: I'm like, never. I never reveal my sources.
0: It's 98.4 Capital FM. On the day I found out that they're using Viagra at high altitude for teams that cannot breathe.
1: Oh, for training.
0: And playing. England was one of them. WADA said they can use Viagra
1: to
0: better their performance.
1: What is that?
0: Yeah, so that is basically what is happening here on in the sporting world. Things are crazy. But we'll come back and talk about that because there's some very, very awesome human beings who have walked in that also deal with another animal, but they'll tell us who they are personally. So we'll start the lady. The question is very simple. It's deep. It goes like this. Who are you?
2: Who am I?
1: Sim Sima.
2: I'm talking to the energy. Yeah?
0: Thank you so much.
1: She needed a track. Sim Sima. Who's got the keys? Okay, let's go. Who am I?
2: If you cannot tell, I'm very excited to be here. Yeah. My name is Soreti Kadia, and I am the Horse Welfare Program Coordinator at the KSPCA. For guys who don't know what that abbreviation means, it's the Kenya Society for the Protection and Care of Animals.
1: Okay.
2: So that's who I am in this context. Originally, I'm from Ethiopia, and my connection to horses, my love for them, started by observing the ways that horses were used in different ritual and cultural practices across Oromo cultural life.
1: Mm-hmm.
2: And so even watching my father at a very young age, I remember I got off, we were in the countryside, and I said, Dad, I want to ride a horse. And he was like, cool, find one when we get back to the capital city. And I was like, no, I want to ride one right now.
1: Yeah.
2: And then he got out of the car and he rode a wild horse for however many kilometers. So these little moments and stories across my life.
0: Martin cannot relate.
1: You know, he started by saying, I'm going to ask you a very deep question. He was not ready for your answer.
0: They stopped the car.
1: Your father stopped the car.
0: And rode a wild horse.
2: My beloved father did absolutely that. And it's very common, actually, horsemanship in Oromo society and also amongst other national groups in Ethiopia have strong horse keeping and horse riding cultures. And they played lots of different roles in the society. And then later on in my life, as an energy practitioner using Reiki for people, I also transitioned to working with horses. And then that, with my kind of project development background, led me to the role here working with the KSPCA, which is fresh for me, but I'm very excited for what is happening.
0: Well done. I would not want to follow that.
1: Dr. Vincent, just say, I am a doctor.
2: And it's finished.
1: It is done. I have studied more than you. Okay.
3: Who are you? Yeah, he's Dr. Vincent Olo. Yeah. He's a veterinarian, about 22 years of experience working in the livestock sector within the country and in the East Africa. Of course, I'm quite excited to be around and part of this panel here today, talking and having fun about issues around animals.
1: Mm-hmm.
3: And you're very, very particular today to the animal of our interest, and what we work with is especially the equines. And this is very special for
0: the
3: equines.
1: Equines.
3: Equines are the classes of animals that has the horses, the donkeys, and the mules.
1: Mules.
3: I hope you know what a mule is.
1: You know the drink.
3: Yes, yeah.
1: Before
3: we finish up, but so we are here because on Saturday, on 11th of July, that will be the World Horse Day.
1: They've been given a day.
3: Yeah,
1: equines have a day.
3: Yes, the horses have their day. Donkeys also have their days in May. So worldwide, the horses will be celebrated on 11th
1: of July.
3: Which is on Saturday, but tomorrow is when we're also having a function towards this tomorrow Friday.
1: Wow. Yes.
3: Thank you.
1: horses have been called a timeless partner. In fact, that's the theme for the World Horse Day this year. It's honoring a timeless partner. And it sounds like from Sereti's story, they've truly been a timeless partner.
0: I mean, you guys have wild horses like we have wild dogs here.
1: Mm.
0: Horses here are not...
1: In fact, when you see one, you see a horse in the city, it's like you have to stop and like look at it. You know, I think we got more used to camels than we've gotten used to horses.
0: So in Lovington, at one point, we had horses. That's, I think, someone had kept and could not take care of them and
1: let them roam. Let them roam,
0: And I believe that your team also came and sorted that story
3: out. Yes, yeah.
0: How do you guys deal with such situations where people have a stable and then they run out of whatever and they mistreat these animals?
3: Yes.
0: They see it. How do you
1: deal? I mean, they're out of their natural environment already. Yeah. Where would that be even in Kenya?
2: Yeah, absolutely. I think there's a number of things that you touched on that are really relevant to the answer of that question.
0: Yeah.
2: And one is that like horses are not actually indigenous to Kenya.
1: Yeah.
2: And so that means that the knowledge hasn't been within the society for a very long time, if really at all. And so you have circumstances like this where people see what we've been seeing over the last couple of years, right? Dr. Vincent, about a structural change in how people are viewing horses as a commercial opportunity, but rather still there is not a match up with the kind of knowledge and capacity to actually take care of these horses. So one of the approaches that we're trying to explore through this program, which will run over the next year and hopefully longer, is trying to build capacity, trying to build awareness, not just in people who are reaching for horses for these business opportunities, but also people who, you know, want to go to riding schools, want to take recreational rides, understanding, you know, what a horse looks like when it's been taken care of well, what a horse looks like when it's in a compromised situation. And so when these measures don't work, whereby you try to walk alongside a person who has a horse, you know, is trying to engage it in business, you know, because there are many, many reasons why people would be resistant to change, and we can go into that or leave it. But there's also the enforcement mandate that the KSPCA does have, and you know, unfortunately, but also we can say fortunately, sometimes for the case of the horses, when the welfare is in extremely compromised situations, we do have the ability to actually seize these horses, look after them, get them to a state whereby they're okay. And you know, if you look through some of the archival footage around, this is a huge difference between horses we seize and then what the state they end up
1: they
2: in
1: look
2: after
1: like after.
2: Right. And then we get them to fosters and hopefully also adoption.
1: So let's
3: just to add on to what, like I said, you've seen these horses somewhere around Kilimani and probably they're walking and they're just picked up. I just want to say that initially horses were really with the elite and identified with the people who could take care of them, the people doing the polo, the horse racing. But in the near future, we've seen a lot of influx of horses whereby the horses all over, they're coming up, especially in recreational facilities. If you're in Uhuru Park on Sundays, you could take your kids out for a ride and you'll get horses there. In fact, even the Ministry of Education now with the new curriculum, also parts of CBC, and so we see also horses being even the spaces that initially they were not there. And so this also comes in with the challenges of what my colleague has talked about, is that the fact that now these horses are getting out from where, in quotes, initially with the elite people that you expect them to be having, and now every other people also owning them. And especially we've seen young men owning them. If you go to Thompson's in Yahururu, they own them to use them for also their livelihoods. So we appreciated the fact that these horses are getting out from their initial where we thought that they're being taken well by the elites, but now that we find almost everybody owns them, and that's why even if you're driving along the road, you could see some walking around and all that. And so that comes in with the challenges in that some of these people are also not able to take good care of them. And that's what the program is about, to engaging these people. And the horse industry in Kenya is also quite varied from the elite. There are so many stakeholders. There are the polo people, the horse racing, there's the Kenya Association of Horse Owners, there's the Equestrian Association, there are the young men who work with them, whatever you get them. So there's a whole variety of stakeholders.
1: And jockeys as well.
3: The jockeys that we are talking, that one of the, as we go to the World Horse Day this year, is how do you bring in unity among all these stakeholders. Because the fact is, we like these animals just like any other animal to also have good welfare. the way they're taken over, taken care of.
1: Yeah. We're going to go into the business news and then we'll come back and see. I want to tackle the issue of how expensive we've known horses are. But now you're saying everybody has.
0: What do they need?
1: Why don't we have horses, Marty?
0: How big is Ashamba? Can it be on an 8?
1: Outside my house. Yeah. We'll come back and continue our conversation with Soreti and Dr. Vincent Olo. Yunia, do you have a horse? Have you ever ridden a horse?
4: No, I just remember, but there's a time there was Mandamano. Was it like 2 years ago?
1: Yes.
4: And someone stole a horse. I think they returned.
3: And rode it across the city.
1: They are part of the ecosystem. Even cops. Let's go into the business news and we'll come back.
0: Yunia is wearing something.
1: We'll be back. We'll be back. This is The Jam on 98.4 Capital FM.
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6: In the headlines, county assemblies to vet PPP deals under proposed law, and 11 injured in factory fire near Athens. County governments may soon be required to obtain approval from their respective county assemblies before signing public-private partnership agreements with private investors under proposed amendments to the Public-Private Partnerships Amendment Bill 2026. The proposal is contained in Clause 65 of the Public-Private Partnerships 2026, which, if passed, would require county governments to obtain approval from their respective county assemblies before entering into a PPP project agreement. The proposal made by Treasury Cabinet Secretary John Bardi aims to improve transparency and accountability in county-level infrastructure projects by ensuring that MCAs thoroughly review the terms of the proposed agreements before they approve. Furthermore, under the proposed amendment, where a county public-private partnership project requires a government support measure, the county government will be barred from signing a project agreement until a written approval from the Treasury CS. Now, KCB Bank has expanded its Islamic banking offering with the launch of a new Sharia-compliant payment, savings and agency banking solutions aimed at growing its presence among Muslim customers. The lender has partnered with MasterCard to roll out the Sal Card, an Islamic finance payment solution that enables customers to make everyday purchases while adhering to Sharia principles. KCB has also unveiled the Sal Agency Banking Network, allowing customers to deposit and withdraw cash, make payments, and access other banking services through authorized agents. KCB Group Director for Strategy and Innovation, Mark Mongela, said the lender is responding to growing demand for financial products that align with customers' religions, beliefs, and lifestyle preferences.
7: Islamic finance is an important part of our broader growth strategy as it complements our commercialization agenda in digital payments, MSME financing, women-led enterprises, as well as ecosystem and value chain banking proposition. Our ambition is to be a preferred financial partner because we serve you at the point of your value and at the point of your principle.
6: 11 people were injured, three of them critically, after a major fire broke out today at a factory and in an industrial town west of the Greek capital, Greek national broadcaster ERT reported. Three of the injured were intubated and remained in critical condition in hospital. According to the report, the blaze destroyed the factory where a truck carrying a propane tank was parked when the fire broke out. Authorities urged residents to evacuate to the central town as thick smoke spread across the area. A major firefighting operation was launched to prevent the blaze from affecting nearby industrial facilities. For more on these and other stories, log on to capitalfm.africa. More business news at 5:15. I'm Yunia Amunga.
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0: June, if someone was singing a song for you like this, telling you, stay the night.
1: Is it Stay the Night or Stay Alive? What am I hearing?
0: Stay the Night.
1: Oh.
0: That's even the name of the song.
1: Oh.
0: Billy Ocean.
1: Would I stay? Is that what you're asking
0: that's
1: me?
0: That's why the 70s had a boom of the 60s.
1: I always say, if ever you're looking for songs that said what they meant and meant what they said, this is the era.
0: Yeah.
1: You know, the one I always use as an example. Yeah. Do you remember which one it was?
0: Which one?
1: Attack Me With Your Love.
0: Thank you.
1: You know, when a lyric like that is written.
0: Attack me.
1: Don't be nice.
0: Yeah.
1: You understand what I'm saying? Attack me with your. I want to feel it.
0: Somebody's watching me. Everything.
1: It's feeling like.
0: Somebody's watching.
1: Yeah.
0: That is the title of the song.
1: Yeah, yeah.
0: And also, today, the title of our conversation is we are not horsing around.
1: Aha.
0: We are joined by people who actually know. What actually they are called equines.
1: Yeah, equines.
2: Equines or equines, depending on the school where you went.
0: Yeah.
2: Equines will sound better.
1: So we have Soretti and Dr. Vincent Olo in studio, and because Saturday is World Horse Day worldwide, and for those of you who did not know, this is a day that is marked, and we were just trying to understand. The connection. We've been told Kenya is now a mid-level economy or income country.
0: Yeah.
1: We are no longer in the lower ranks of people who are still developing.
0: Yeah.
1: In other words, wa Kenya wako na pesa.
0: We're not third world.
1: We're not third world anymore. Yeah. People have money. And I think the maybe this is now a myth, but you can help us understand it. That it's really, as you called it, Dr. Vincent, for the elites, that it's not really been an accessible thing for people to own, you know, good pedigree horses, either to involve, and those who we've known have horses, it's been for sport, like polo for example, or they have a ranch somewhere in Nyeri and the horses ride because, you know, people come to visit the ranch and kids go on club holidays or whatever it is. So, but now we're hearing there are others who have horses that are at Uhuru Park, others who have horses in Lavington.
2: True, yeah.
1: So is it becoming, are you seeing an increase, and what's the population of horses currently in Kenya?
2: Actually, there's an influx of more people owning horses, and of course, initially we had the horses, that the pedigree horses that were actually brought in from South Africa, flown in. For the race, horse race industry, and for polo and jumping. But now we are seeing a lot of other people also owning them.
1: Yes.
2: Some of these horses that now you are seeing in these recreational facilities, some of them are ex-race horses, the ones that have been retired from the races, that are now, these people are getting to use them. But also we have reports that there's also a lot of influx of horses from our neighboring Ethiopia through the Masabita-Moyale route getting into Kenya. And that these are a lot of ponies, a lot of them that we see, especially now also getting owned, especially by young people around Nairobi metropolis and even outside towns. And so that's what you're saying, as because they own them mainly for income. Just like even the person who uses these horses at the Ngong race course, also when they race, they earn a living from that.
1: True.
2: And so you've seen these young people also now owning them for income, for riding. And what you're saying is that that is the reality of the matter, but then their welfare is getting compromised. So are they able to also give them good welfare? And just like any animal, and even just like human, horses also, they need, when you talk about welfare, what are we talking about? We're talking about their health status. When they are sick, do they get the vets like I and others to treat them? Because they also get sick, they'll get wounds and other diseases.
1: Mm-hmm.
2: Even the environment where they stay in, do they have horses live in stables after work? So do they have proper stables where they are kept away from the vagaries of weather, cold, are they being rained on?
1: Mm-hmm.
2: We are looking at the nutrition. Are they able to feed them well, give them food? Because again, most people think horses are cows. Horses are not cows. So are they able to feed them well? So they can actually, exactly, a person. Yeah. So behavioral interactions, because these are horses are social animals.
1: Yes.
2: So do they also even have their friends that they play around with and jump around?
1: Mm.
2: Are we giving them this? Mm. And you see, all this also leads to emotional stability of these animals, just like human beings. Of course, if you are hungry, then you get angry. Mm. And so these things that I talked about, if they are sick, it has emotional, negative emotional impact of these animals. Mm. So they also just have feelings like all of us. So the project also goes out to actually now show these people that as much as you're using them for your income, you also have an obligation to give back and ensure that they are in good welfare state, that you are providing this.
1: So yeah, it feeds them in a performance point of view as well.
2: Exactly.
1: So Reti, you talked about what's the word you used? I want to repeat the word you used. You talked about fostering. Yeah. Right? And I want to talk a little bit about that. I think we're seeing more and more Kenyans. So when I was growing up, animals were for security.
3: Yeah.
1: Yeah, like the dogs were always out there. We never had like a relationship with the dogs. We just knew they were there. Mm-hmm. They were locked up. The pigs, the cows were for milk. Everybody had a job that they were doing. I don't remember having a relationship like, you know, naming the animal and saying my...
3: The only animal that had no job was a cat.
1: Yeah, and even
3: chasing
1: then,
3: the
1: yeah, and
3: then
1: coming to scratch you or something.
3: Yeah.
1: But I think we're seeing
3: a job.
1: It's a job to remove cats, mice,
2: at least
1: and a rat.
2: You can do that.
1: Yeah, and if they don't, you are now asking it. What is your purpose here? But we're now seeing people proudly calling themselves, you know, I'm a cat mom and I'm a dog mom and I'm a this mom, and it means our society is starting to embrace animals in a different way, right? So maybe tell us a little bit about this fostering option, because there might be people thinking, I've got space in my big ranch, I can foster. What does that look like at KSPCA?
4: Well, at KSPCA, I think fostering actually is not as straightforward as a lot of people might imagine. A lot of the time when it gets out there into the community that there have been horses that have been seized from compromised situations and they're being rehabilitated at KSPCA, yes, it is the end goal that they do end up with a foster, and in a lot of some cases, hopefully even adoption.
1: Mm-hmm.
4: But the circumstances that, you know, a foster needs to be able to provide, you know, for a horse is complex.
1: Mm-hmm.
4: And, you know, we have requests a lot of the time for people who see the potential for this horse to go back into a working context. Horses are working animals and they do need to move their bodies, to exercise, to work in order to be healthy, for their muscles to develop well.
1: Mm-hmm.
4: And so this is not necessarily a bad thing, but a horse that has gone through, you know, perhaps years and years of trauma, whose body has deteriorated under, you know, very compromised working conditions, these horses most likely will not go back to work. But what we're seeing a lot of the time is with people who come to want to foster, there are those who just have this genuine passion and care for horses and they would just like to be around them, you know, until their end of life. But a lot of the time we are seeing people who actually see more of the commercial opportunity. And again, it is not that that is the most terrible thing ever. Mm-hmm. It is just about the how we go about it that is really important for the welfare of the horse, but also for the welfare of any person that engages with this horse. So fostering, what we need to think about, I think there's three principles. We call them the three Fs: friends, foraging, and freedom. And Dr. Vincent has touched on some of this before. We need to be able to make sure that the horse has some sort of social connection with other horses. These are herd animals, and a lot of their well-being comes from their connection to other horses. Freedom, they need to be able to like move around. Stables are good, you know, obviously from protecting from weather elements and ensuring that the horse has somewhere to retreat to, but they need to be able to have a safe space, but then also move away from this space so that they can fulfill the third F, which is foraging.
1: Mm.
4: They get a lot of their vitamins and minerals. And also when we talk about feed, they don't eat just, you know, one thing. They require a variety of supplements to be able to ensure their overall health. So it's really like a full-time job. It's really like taking on, you know, a child, like with any pet. The only thing with horses is that, again, if you haven't gone through maybe acquiring the knowledge, it is a little bit of a process. And then really just keeping in mind that when fostering a horse that has gone through rehabilitation, it really just has to be about looking after that horse until probably its end of life. We actually even have this concept of end of life care for a horse as it gets to this point where it's too old. So
1: what's the age that's old now? What's an old horse? How old is an old horse?
4: Six, seven, around
2: we'll
4: this
2: go
4: point.
2: 15.
1: And 15 is the age
2: for we'll go 15. But it's so, of course, it depends on other factors around it.
1: Okay.
2: But I think horses could go
1: up
2: 10
1: to
2: 15.
1: 10 to 15.
2: Depending, that's the kind of life they led will have an impact on that.
1: On how long?
3: So what I'm hearing is you cannot own one horse, because, or can you own a horse and other animals and they socialize?
1: or they should have other horses.
4: Look, it's not impossible actually for a horse to survive without other horses around. It's just again about quality of life. Yeah. And so what you want, the most ideal circumstance is that the horse does have access to other horses. Mm. And this is really about its behavioral health, its emotional health. And these things, behavioral health, emotional health, they're not isolated from its physical health. So if you can fulfill everything, for its physical health, and then it's lacking, this sense of connection with others of its species, it will eventually also impact its ability, at an immune system level to protect itself from other.
2: Because horses, the way we say, they are social animals, and if you look, you go way back, these animals, because they've all been domesticated from the wild, and so in the wild, they're basically social animals, partly also because they are prey animals, and they're always being hunted by the others, so that's why they feel safe in numbers, at least two, and so that's why we're saying that the behavioral aspect, so when they're alone, they feel more threatened because they always think they're being hunted by others, and even human beings to them could be a threat to them. And so that understanding of the behavior of the horse is what is important. So us as human beings, we know how to deal with them, because these are animals that have been domesticated from the wild. And so what you're saying, you're doing all, you're trying to mimic their life back there in the wild, because we've brought them, domesticated them for our use, and so as much as we use them, look at their welfare, then it's also important. Have a responsibility to also give them that back that looks like how they will behave and live
1: if we had left them in the wild.
2: We didn't touch them.
1: Sounds like somebody needs to set up a play group, like now it's holiday camp time for horses, the way we send our kids to meet other children during the holidays when school is closed.
3: Zoos are actually there.
1: We have to look at that. All right, well, Yunia Munga is back for the sports news. Where is Polo on? No? Oh, it's only FIFA now. We don't know anything else.
4: Don't play.
3: It's rugby.
1: See, I'm just saying. There's a way sports take over, and everyone else forgets that they have not had a nap. For example, let's go into the sports news. This is 98.4 Capital FM. If you have any questions, comments, if you're curious about anything, we've got two friends in the studio who can answer those questions and give us more detail about the 11th of July, World Horse Day.
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6: Ogamba rules out immediate school fees increase. Government to disburse second Nyota grant tranche on Friday. An international court tells BBC of breakthrough in Sudan war crimes probe.
5: More in Capital Newsbeat. Capital Sports Update, where sports is taken seriously.
6: Good evening. Harambee Starlets midfielder Ines Mango says the postponement of the Women's Africa Cup of Nations proved to be a blessing in disguise for them. Mango says the postponement has provided more time for preparation and identification of more talents.
7: To get to play more international friendly matches like FIFA series, and imepatia the coaches an easy time kuendelea kuspot more talent, kuongeza more quality in the team. So I think by now they are ready, they know whom to choose, and they know whom they can use in the tournament.
6: Kenya will begin their campaign on the 26th of this month against host Morocco before subsequent matches against Senegal and Algeria. In tennis, Coco Gauff, by her own admission, has never had the best relationship with grass courts. Marta Korsiuk, another Wimbledon semi-finalist, called for her relationship with the surface complicated. Czech pair Karolina Mukova and Linda Noskova, the respective opponents of American two-time major champion Gauff and Ukraine's Korsiuk in today's last four matches. Newcastle captain Bruno Guimaraes has told the clubs he wants to join Arsenal. Newcastle are not making any comment on the situation, even though Arsenal have made no contact with them over the availability of the midfielder. Guimaraes has 2 years left on the Newcastle contract, with a year's option to extend to the summer of 2029. And finally, Manchester United have agreed a deal to sign Chelsea midfielder Andre Santos. The agreement is broken up into a guaranteed £48 million payment plus £2 million in add-ons. Chelsea will also retain a 10% sell on close. For more on these and other stories, log on to capitalfm.africa. More sports at 6:30. I'm Yunia Amunga.
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0: Lovely FM, Shalamar are the responsible people for that song, Closer. It is Throwback Thursdays, of course, 80s, early 90s, but mostly the 80s today is where we're at. And I want to say a big hi to Susan, Dr. Susan Bogwa, who's been listening in and saying, I'm really enjoying the oldies you guys are playing. Horse With No Name is a song that she knew. Also, she says, what is it called? He's a dedicated follower of Fashion. It's the name of a track by The Animals or Wild Thing by The Troggs. These are great classics. We're going to dig them up for you. All right. And if you're listening in and you've got requests and they fit within the theme, don't feel like you cannot write to us and make a request at the Jam 984 on X. You can also email at jam@capitalfm.co.ke. You can also send an email to musicresearch@capitalfm.co.ke, or you can WhatsApp us on 0701-984-984. And the other thing we want to talk about, earlier in the last hour, we were talking about welfare of horses, and we are also remembering that just like humans, I think that's a phrase that Dr. Vincent Olor kept saying, just like humans. And you and I we're privileged also, right? There are places we can go to get treatment, to get health care, to get medical services that are quality and close to where we live and work. And really that makes all the difference. So thanks to the Aga Khan University Hospital, for over 65 years, they have really been setting the standard for what world-class healthcare and medical excellence in East Africa should look like. What are they doing? They combine cutting-edge technology, patient-centered care, and also highly skilled specialists. So we want to share the good news that there is a new, brand new Gigiri Specialty and Executive Center that's just come up, and it's going to show you services like Afya Mkononi. Afya Mkononi is available there. You're also able to access your healthcare digital wallet. These things help make it easier for you to plan and pay for quality healthcare for you and the people that you love. So this is a new center that's set up right here in Gigiri, along Limuru Road, at a place called Petro City, which is just a few meters past the UN Junction. So if you are looking for a place to get healthcare and health services around the Gigiri area, for those of you in, I don't know, Muthaiga, Githogoro, anywhere along that strip of land, or road, you can get access to that. Okay, so we'll be sharing a little bit more about what is available at this clinic, what the range of on-site diagnostic services exist, and also what are some of the specialties that you can find at this clinic. And there are many ologists and ians, and we'll be telling you a little bit more about who they are. I'll say a few right now. The ones you probably know, you know about gynecologists, you know about family physicians, you know about pediatricians, I want to hope. These are the ones who take care of our totos, right? And also some of our young people struggle with or are fighting and are working through cancer. So we have pediatric oncologists as well. But then, you know, with the rise in mental wellness issues, we also have counseling psychologists, which is now a recognized an accessible profession, you know, for people who are needing to talk to somebody. And we want to continue talking about how important it is to not stay silent when help is there. And it could just be somebody who needs to sit and listen to you and then help you navigate the challenges. So we'll share more about the list of specialty services that you can get at the new, brand spanking new Gigiri. It's called the Gigiri Specialty and Executive Center at the Petro City in Gigiri along Limuru Road. Remember the Aga Khan University Hospital? World-class care here and now. We're jumping into the business news, and then, of course, we're going to get ourselves ready for the Jazz Junction. And, of course, we've got two tracks that I've picked out for you. I feel like honoring our Kenyan jazz musicians and instrumentalists. Today has been a difficult and special day. We were looking for one of our very own, Tugi Mlamba, and I want to say a big thank you to anyone who helped us share the message. Tugi had not been seen since late on Saturday after leaving an event, and we're happy to report that at least he has been found and reunited with his family and is undergoing some treatment. So we are happy to hear that good news. So in honor of him and also all our amazing Kenyan jazz instrumentalists, this is Furaha, Nairobi Horns Project, or NHP as you guys might know them, and Morata by Shamsi Music, coming up right after the business news. This is The Jam on 98.4 Capital FM.
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2: In the headlines, county assemblies to vet PPP deals under proposed law, and 11 injured in factory fire near Athens. County governments may soon be required to obtain approval from their respective county assemblies before signing public-private partnership agreements with private investors under proposed amendments to the Public-Private Partnerships Amendment Bill 2026. The proposal is contained in Clause 65 of the Public-Private Partnerships 2026, which, if passed, would require county governments to obtain approval from their respective county assemblies before entering into a PPP project agreement. The proposal made by Treasury Cabinet Secretary John Mbadi aims to improve transparency and accountability in county-level infrastructure projects by ensuring that MCAs thoroughly review the terms of the proposed agreements before they approve. Furthermore, under the proposed amendment, where a county public-private partnership project requires a government support measure, the county government will be barred from signing a project agreement until a written approval from the Treasury CS. Now, KCB Bank has expanded its Islamic banking offering with the launch of a new Sharia-compliant payment, savings and agency banking solutions aimed at growing its presence among Muslim customers. The lender has partnered with MasterCard to roll out the Sal Card, an Islamic finance payment solution that enables customers to make everyday purchases while adhering to Sharia principles. KCB has also unveiled the Sal Agency Banking Network, allowing customers to deposit and withdraw cash, make payments, and access other banking services through authorized agents. KCB Group Director for Strategy and Innovation, Mark Mongela, said the lender is responding to growing demand for financial products that align with customers' religions, beliefs, and lifestyle preferences.
3: Islamic finance is an important part of our broader growth strategy as it complements our commercialization agenda in digital payments, MSME financing, women-led enterprises, as well as ecosystem and value chain banking proposition. Our ambition is to be a preferred financial partner because we serve you at the point of your value and at the point of your principle.
2: 11 people were injured, three of them critically, after a major fire broke out today at a factory in an industrial town west of the Greek capital, Greek national broadcaster ERT reported. Three of the injured were intubated and remained in critical condition in hospital. According to the report, the blaze destroyed the factory where a truck carrying a propane tank was parked when the fire broke out. Authorities urged residents to evacuate to the central town as the smoke spread across the area. A major firefighting operation was launched to prevent the blaze from affecting nearby industrial facilities. For more on these and other stories, log on to capitalfm.africa. I'm Yunia Amunga.
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1: Hello, I'm Mike Perkins at the BBC Sports Centre with the latest World Cup news. FIFA's chief refereeing officer, Pierluigi Collina, says nobody can question the integrity of World Cup match officials. On Wednesday, the Egyptian Football Association asked FIFA to remove the officials involved in their 3-2 defeat to Argentina from future matches at the tournament. They claimed there had been double standards of officiating, but Collina called those allegations unfounded and backed the referees' decisions in the match. The quarterfinals begin on Thursday with the 2018 winners France facing 2022 semi-finalist Morocco. Alistair Bruce Ball looks ahead.
2: We're down to just eight teams, but the question remains, who can stop France as they try and reach a third consecutive World Cup final? Paraguay tried to provoke and stifle them in the last 16, but they were deservedly beaten by a Kylian Mbappe penalty. Now it's Morocco's turn in Boston in a repeat of the semi-final 4 years ago, which France won 2-0. That's one of 18 knockout games between European and African nations in the history of the tournament, and the European teams have won 14 of those, but three of the four African victories belong to this Morocco team against Spain and Portugal in Qatar and against the Netherlands on penalties here. That's why they won't lack for belief, and that's why France know this will be their toughest test so far. The winners will meet Spain or Belgium in the semi-final.
1: Well, France have failed in their bid to have Michael Olise's yellow card from their win against Paraguay overturned. Olise's booking stands despite FIFA suspending a red card for United States striker Florin Balogun at the tournament, which meant he was available for a last 16 tie against Belgium. Olise, who has 5 assists at the World Cup, would miss his country's semi-final if France managed to beat Morocco and he receives another yellow card. And for more football news from the BBC, go to bbc.com/football.
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1999, the amazing Prince bringing us that amazing track, 1999. Where were you in 1999? What were you doing? We were celebrating, I think, our third, almost fourth birthday as 98.4 Capital FM. September 20, 1996 is when Capital FM began its journey. So 1999.

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1: Watson, you're always so plugged in.

My love is guaranteed. This is Sybil bringing us to exactly 6 o'clock. I hope you're enjoying the music. The throwback is doing a thing, and I hope that it's taking you back on some nostalgic type of journey. And if you're always tuned in on any day of the week, we're open to receiving your requests for whatever is happening, your birthdays, your wedding anniversaries, you're just feeling low, whatever the case may be. 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This is The Jam on 98.4 Capital FM, and we are reminding you that if you want to access the newest speciality and executive clinic at Petro City in Gigiri, just along Limuru Road, all you need to do is call them right now on 0730-011-888, because all the diagnostic services you require are there, from your echocardiograms, exercise stress tests, laboratories, ultrasound, x-rays, and of course a well-stocked pharmacy as well. Physicians for all family needs, pediatricians, pediatric oncologists, the list is endless. Gynecologists, neonatologists, pediatric pulmonologists, dermatologists, all the other ists are there. Go get yourself treated, friends. Aga Khan University Hospital, world-class care here and now. Time now for the news. How you feeling?

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1: There's hardly any trade deficit for Kenya.
2: Islamic finance is an important part of our broader growth strategy as it complements our commercialization agenda.
3: Program ya nyota ya kusupport hawa vijana wanafanya biashara kidogo kidogo.
4: And we're being targeted because we as advocates are in the forefront of advocating for good governance.
5: Number two, when we entered the police station, they tried to solicit for some money from me, asking for about 20,000. And I refused.
6: The proper remedies shall apply, and up to disqualifying some of those candidates.
0: Good evening. The Independent Electoral and Boundaries Commission has dispatched investigation teams to Ol Kalou to probe a series of allegations surrounding the ongoing by-election campaign, including voter bribery, illegal late-night campaigns, violence, and the presence of suspected criminal gangs in the constituency. IBC Chairperson Erastus Ethekon said the commission had received reports of widespread electoral malpractices and security concerns that could undermine the integrity of the poll.
6: We find any culpability or any breaches of the code of conduct, the proper remedies shall apply, and up to disqualifying some of those candidates. And in the situation, working with the security officials and other stakeholders, if we find that the environment is not conducive enough for us to conclude the by-election in Ol Kalou, we'll be left with no choice other than to take the most unfortunate and drastic step of postponing the elections in Ol Kalou.
0: Among the issues under investigation are claims of voter bribery, reports of campaigns being conducted beyond the legally permitted hours, and the death of one person in Ol Kalou on the 1st of July under circumstances linked to the heightened political activity in the area. Kiharu MP Ndindi Nyoro and Democracy for the Citizens Party leader Rigathi Gachagua have questioned what they described as an unusually heavy deployment of government resources during campaigns for the Ol Kalou parliamentary by-election.
7: Amelete mpaka gari ya moshi. 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Kuwe na uchaguzi ndio pia wapate pe. That is how low our politics have sunk.
0: The Independent Electoral and Boundaries Commission has in the meantime also unveiled a raft of proposals to reform Kenya's pre-election dispute resolution system as part of preparations for the 2027 general election. The recommendations contained in the Commission's pre-election dispute resolution report stems from lessons learned during the 2022 electoral process, which exposed legal and procedural gaps in handling nomination disputes. Among the proposed reforms is extending the dispute determination period from 10 days to 14 working days. The Commission is also recommending that aggrieved parties be given up to 72 hours after the last day of candidate registration to file complaints, replacing the current requirement that disputes be filed within 24 hours of occurring. The Linda Mwananchi movement has sustained its attacks on President William Ruto's administration, accusing it of overseeing violence, intimidation, and what he described as a dangerous breakdown of law and order. In a State of the Nation statement, the movement claimed Kenya is sliding back to the dark days that the Saba Saba heroes fought against 36 years ago, saying citizens are still struggling for democracy, justice, and accountability. The movement said this year's Saba Saba anniversary should serve as a reminder that Kenyans must continue defending democracy and freedoms. It paid tribute to those who participated in the struggle for multi-party democracy, saying their sacrifices should never be forgotten. Lawyer Ndegwa Njiru has been released from police custody after he was arrested after his vehicle allegedly broke down on Thika Highway. An incident, he says, resulted in accusations of obstructing traffic. Posting on X, Njiru said officers from Kasarani Police Station arrested him but had not formally booked him at the time.
8: How can the vehicle that has stalled as a result of consuming contaminated diesel be the driver be charged with the offense of obstruction? That is what I wanted to know. Number two, when we went to the police station, They tried to solicit for some money from me, asking for about 20,000, and I refused. So the failure to pay them, to bribe them with the 20,000, of course, the orders from above are those that have brought me here.
0: Njiru, who is a key ally of the DCP leader, Rigathi Gachagua, later stated that he had been moved to the Milimani Law Court's holding cells, despite the office of the Director of Public Prosecutions allegedly declining to approve charges against him. Former Law Society of Kenya President Nelson Havi termed his detention politically motivated.
4: And we're being targeted because we as advocates are in the forefront of advocating for good governance, defending the rights of all Kenyans. No other profession in this country gets targeted as advocates. Why? Because we do that which is good for the Kenyan public. Ndegwa Njiru will not be arraigned and charged, but a loss has occurred. There's been a fundamental breach of his rights and freedoms, which will be pursued. I don't know who the officer behind this nefarious act was. We're coming for you personally. You will pay it from your own pocket.
0: Former East African Legislative Assembly member Abubakar Zain Abubakar is dead. Abubakar passed away at a hospital in Nairobi, sources confirmed. The cause of his death has not been made public. His death comes just days after family, friends, political leaders and supporters held a fundraising drive at Alliance Française to help meet the cost of his medical treatment following reports that he had been unwell. Abubakar served as a member of the Yashpal Gai-led Constitution of Kenya Review Commission, member of the East African Legislative Assembly between 2012 and 2022, where he sat on various committees and was actively involved in advancing regional integration within the East African community. He was widely recognized for championing governance reforms, constitutionalism, peace building, and human rights during his tenure. From all these and other stories, log on to capitalfm.africa.
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0: Still to come, Money Matters.
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0: The market closed the session in the red for the second consecutive session with an RSE N10, N20 and 25 declining by 0.8%, 1.5%, 1% and 1.2% respectively. Equity turnover declined to $2.8 million. Local investors dominated market activity, accounting for 82.6% of turnover, up from 79.9% yesterday. KCB Group dominated trading activity, accounting for 19.2% of the day's turnover. Over. The counter's price function weakened by 3.4% to 78.75, largely driven by local investor activity. Foreign investors turned bearish with net outflows of $102,000. Equity Group led the buying charge while Safaricom led the selling charge. In the news, according to the latest World Bank Economic Update report, Kenya's economy is expected to grow 4.3% in 2026 and 4.4% in 2027, with this year's forecast coming in 0.6% lower than its November prediction due to the impact of the U.S.-Israeli war on Iran.
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10: BBC News with Govinda Gill. American and Iranian forces have continued to trade strikes with renewed explosions reported near Iran's main nuclear power plant and in the city of Bandar Abbas. Jordan, which hosts US bases, says it's intercepted 8 missiles launched from Iran. Huge crowds of mourners are lining the streets of Mashhad in Iran as the coffin containing the country's late supreme leader, Ali Khamenei, is being taken to one of the holiest shrines in Shia Islam, where he'll be buried. The ceremony is the culmination of a week of funeral processions and rallies. Chinese state media say at least 28 people have been killed in a fire at a shoe factory. Videos show the emergency services attempting to douse flames in the badly burned building in the southeastern city of Xinjiang. Health specialists in Africa say the Ebola outbreak in the Democratic Republic of Congo is the fastest growing they've ever come across. It's caused 600 confirmed deaths. Ukraine has continued to attack Russian energy infrastructure. An oil depot has been set alight in the Tver region, northwest of Moscow, as has another in the southern region of Stavropol Krai. India has signed a deal to import uranium from Australia for the use of the nuclear energy industry. The agreement was announced during a visit by the Indian Prime Minister, Narendra Modi. The British singer Bonnie Tyler, who's best known for the ballad Total Eclipse of the Heart, has died. She was 75. The tiny desert rain frog, whose high-pitched squeak made it an internet sensation, has been classed as a threatened species due to destruction of its habitat. The frog is only found in the narrow coastal dunes of Namibia and South Africa. It's about the size of a ping pong ball. That's the latest BBC News.
11: The world in 2 minutes.
0: And that's the Capital Report on the day. That saw court rejects a Gachagua jurisdiction challenge in impeachment case. Kenya party close payment counters by June 2027. And Kenya secures 15 billion shillings in new EU investments. That's the way it is at 13 minutes.

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0: p.m. and I've just got everyday people just walking into my studio, you know what I'm saying? Talking about, I don't know, like, you know, rough tough cataracts, you know, like wearing glasses since they were in school, you know what I'm saying? Not getting distracted by the widow, you know, funny hairstyles. All I'm saying is everyday people in my studio, man. Welcome back to the Jam 98.4 Capital FM. We want to tell you about where we're located, because some of you have not been paying attention. We are at the Two Rivers Mall. And I want to tell you that this is a lifestyle hub, all right? You can invest in buying a beautiful condo. You hear what I said? You guys live in apartments. Here we have condos. 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You can explore some of the creative spaces. There's the Basement Collective for unique lifestyle finds, paintings, art pieces, tattoos, you name it. You can enjoy everything that makes Two Rivers Mall one of Nairobi's favorite destinations.
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1: We need people to shower. So what we oge, come to Carrefour and buy your bath thingies. Everything. Soaps, all that stuff. Two Rivers has these things so that people don't come to places and stink it up. Thank you.
0: Only people with cataracts can talk like that. It's time now for the sports updates and the Legal Insider. 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
6: Good evening. Harambee Starlets midfielder Ines Mango says the postponement of the Women's Africa Cup of Nations proved to be a blessing in disguise for them. Mango says the postponement has provided more time for preparation and identification of more talents.
7: To get to play more international friendly matches like FIFA series, and imepatia the coaches an easy time kuendelea ku spot more talent, kuongeza more quality in the team. So I think by now they are ready, they know whom to choose, and they know whom they can use in the tournament.
6: Kenya will begin their campaign on the 26th of this month against host Morocco before subsequent matches against Senegal and Algeria. In tennis, Coco Gauff, by her own admission, has never had the best relationship with grass courts. Marta Kosciuk, another Wimbledon semi-finalist, called for her relationship with the surface complicated. Czech pair Karolina Muchová and Linda Noskova, the respective opponents of American two-time major champion Gauff and Ukraine's Kosciuk in today's last four matches. Newcastle captain Bruno Guimarães has told the clubs he wants to join Arsenal. Newcastle are not making any comment on the situation, even though Arsenal have made no contact with them over the availability of the midfielder. Guimarães has 2 years left on the Newcastle contract, with a year's option to extend to the summer of 2029. And finally, Manchester United have agreed a deal to sign Chelsea midfielder Andre Santos. The agreement is broken up into a guaranteed £48 million payment plus £2 million in add-ons. Chelsea will also retain a 10% sell on close. For more on these and other stories, log on to capitalfm.africa. I'm Yunia Amunga.
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0: afternoon, good evening, depending where you're listening from, happens every Thursday. It's a Legal Insider with me, Charles Kier, of course, flanked every Thursday. If he can make it, because today I thought he wouldn't make it, I was quite worried. And I was looking at the guests and wondering, how will I start this conversation? Wakili Mutua Mutukuma.
1: Yeah, Kieri, how are you?
0: Very well, sir.
1: A bit of traffic,
0: yes. I sort of noticed, yeah. I knew you'll be on Ndudhi somewhere.
1: No, today I was not on Ndudhi.
0: Okay.
1: I've not used that Ndudhi in a while.
0: Yeah, fantastic.
1: I've been caging for a while.
0: Mm-hmm.
1: But the roads are suspiciously clear.
0: Okay, here
1: very
0: we go.
1: Suspiciously.
0: Seriously?
1: Because yeah, the time I left the office a bit late.
0: But you were on the other side.
1: Yes, I was on the other side. Yeah. But still, you know what I had anticipated as traffic.
0: Okay.
1: Was not what I usually encounter. So that's why I'm saying the roads are suspiciously clear.
0: Okay.
1: But how's been your week?
0: My week has been very quiet, by the way.
1: Uh-huh.
0: Very, very quiet.
1: Yeah.
0: Trying to do 1-2-1-2 here and there, catching up with the old lady. You know, she talks to me like every day. And what happens when they get to age of 85?
1: I don't know.
0: Yeah,
1: I don't know.
0: I was asking you, where are you?
1: Yeah.
0: What are you doing?
1: You just give them the grandchildren to go and play with them.
0: That's the only thing. Yes, yeah. Tell my daughter, well, go and see so. Msumbwane na uko. But it was good. It was polite. It was quiet.
1: Yeah.
0: Just so many things are happening.
1: Yeah.
0: And things are opening up, especially the outside broadcasting.
1: Mm-hmm.
0: People are advertising a lot.
1: A lot, yeah.
0: Things are settling down.
1: Yeah.
0: It's looking good. I can't.
1: It's looking fantastic.
0: Fantastic. Yeah.
1: Good stuff. Good
0: mm-hmm.
1: stuff. For me, it's been an easy week.
0: Mm-hmm.
1: Nothing much. Nothing to write home about.
0: Mm-hmm.
1: It's been the usual. Get into the office. Get to court. This week has been quite a killer. Back to back matters. But I mean, it's the life that you choose, you know. Yes,
0: we chose what we're doing now.
1: But also, it's something that I have to speak. The last week,
0: mm-hmm.
1: actually, the last we lost two advocates, within a span of 48 hours,
0: mm-hmm.
1: and all of them. It's been it's a suspected murder cases.
0: Oh no!
1: One is someone I'm acquainted. She's called Wairimu Keige.
0: Mm-hmm.
1: She was one of the senior most legal officers at Kenya Forest Services. So this is a sad story. So you know we have Rotary and Rotaract.
0: Yes.
1: So Rotaract is a baby club of Rotary. So Rotaract Club of Muthaiga, which is our baby club, that's the president's mother. So the guy who is supposed to assume presidency, who was supposed to assume presidency on the 1st of July with me, that is a mother. So that's what I'm saying. It's very, very close home.
0: Mm.
1: It's someone that I know. It's, you know, and at some point I've seen the Law Society of Kenya saying that tomorrow they're going to have a purple ribbon march.
0: Mm.
1: All the way from Milimani Law Courts to the office of the Inspector General. And countrywide, it's going to happen now. Lawyers are going to do the same thing. But it's a sad state of affairs that we've not learned anything from the death of Willie Kimani. So these things keep happening all the time. So something has to be done.
0: Mm-hmm.
1: Something has to give. And I hope the governing council just don't issue statements anymore.
0: Mm-hmm.
1: We need to take an extra step in this thing.
0: Mm-hmm.
1: Yes, so that's my rant for today.
0: All right, fantastic.
1: Yeah, not fantastic, sad. Kiarie.
0: Yeah.
1: Sad.
0: Yeah, sad, not fantastic.
1: Yes.
0: Okay, every Thursday, as usual, we have guests, and Mutua, I will give you the honor to ask that very important question.
1: Who are you?
2: Yes.
0: Mm-hmm.
2: Well, who am I? Let's start with the name.
1: Yes.
2: My name is Elizabeth Getari Metaru. Who am I? What do I do? I am an environmental lawyer specializing in environmental law, natural resources law, climate financing law. Who am I? I'm an African woman, proudly so. Who am I? I am a currently disgruntled Kenyan. But a Kenyan nonetheless. Who am I? I am 5 foot 7, I think. And I am also the managing partner at a law firm that specializes purely in environmental law. I also chair the board of the East African Wildlife Society. I am also a lecturer in two of the universities in Nairobi. I've also taught across the continent. So that's who I am. Perhaps other things will come up.
1: Fantastic. Well. That's a huge bio. Yeah,
2: thank you.
1: So let's just start with from where you've left. You've mentioned quite a number of niche areas of practice. I want you to elaborate on each. You've said climate financing, you've said environment law, you just break it down to all our listeners.
2: All right, fantastic. So we'll start with the umbrella environmental law. So environmental law is the law that safeguards how human beings interact with the environment, the built environment, but also the natural environment. I say the built environment because environmental law will come in when you want to build your building in a swamp, for example, or on a riverbank, for instance. So it's the law that regulates how people interact with natural resources, whether that interaction is taking care of them, conserving natural resources, preserving natural resources, utilizing natural resources, destroying natural resources, or even just enjoying natural resources, as it were. Yeah. And so within that entire framework of environmental law, there's quite a lot that you will find in the environment. Forest, so you'll have forest law. A little bit of a detour there to what you're talking about with Esther, for example. She was a really dear friend of mine. We went to law school together. We did our master's together in environmental law at University of Nairobi. We did some really fantastic work while she was at KFS. So there's forestry law. You also have wildlife law. Wildlife law and its interaction with, for example, financial crime. When you think about wildlife law, you think about taking care of wildlife, regulating how wildlife lives within national parks and outside of national parks. You think about destruction of wildlife, like the prosecution of illegal wildlife traffickers, for example, with trophies. You think about water law as well, the conservation of our rivers, of our oceans, of our mangrove forests, for example. You think about wetlands, literally anything you can say this is natural, that's the law that regulates it. Yeah.
1: And I'm very curious. Mm-hmm. How did you find yourself in the space of environment law? What drew you there? Was it what happened? Because most lawyers, corporate, commercial,
2: yes,
1: running down criminal matters.
2: Indeed.
1: How do you find yourself doing environment law?
2: It was happenstance, actually. I went to law school. I made the decision to become a lawyer, to be a corporate lawyer, so I can make money. Lots and lots. Bucket loads, yes, of money. We're not there yet, but so that was the motivation, and also I wanted to teach law. I wanted to teach, and therefore I thought, I could teach lawyers. So I went to law school to do corporate law. But then at University of Nairobi, there's this thing that you do where you have about 3-4 months in between years. When you're moving from first year to second year to whatever. So one specializes or picks units to specialize in your area that you're interested in when you're in law school in third and fourth year, right? And so there is a 4-month gap in between second year and third year. Mine fell in 2007. So I was coming in 2008 to start my second year, my third year. And obviously, we all know what happened in 2008. And so I was late coming back to school. And the then president and the government then figured, things are normal. Please go back to school. Where do I come from? The foothills of Mount Kenya. So making it back to Nairobi was a bit problematic. So by the time I'm getting back to law school, all the fantastic, can I say sexy?
0: Yeah.
2: All the really sexy units were full, you know, tax law, international economic law, you know, all of the stuff that I wanted to learn. And so I remember going to the dean then and saying, I really, could you just make an exception so that I can, you know, get on in one of this list of the courses I wanted to do? And his response was, well, you could wait until the next year, until the courses are offered again, the courses you want. That's your only option at this point. Or you could pick the courses that are available, but we're not making exceptions for anyone. So anywho, as any, you know, 19-year-old would do, I cried and called my dad, and he said, no, you're not coming back to the village. Whatever courses are there, pick them. And so what courses were there? Environmental law and water law. I didn't know anything like water law existed, and land law and all of these other environmental focused or whatever units. And so I went to my first environmental law class. Obviously, I picked them. That was the decision to go ahead with that. And I am in class, and this wonderful, tall, beautiful, you know, full face of makeup, white blonde woman walks in from the back of the class in high heels. And we're all wondering, Kumbe, she's an environmental law lecturer. And she was called Dr. Iwona Boska. Yes, Boska. She taught you.
1: She taught me
2: oh,
1: as well.
2: Fantastic.
1: Yes.
2: And she was just, she made me fall in love with environmental law. That was my first interaction with that. And as they say, the rest is history. So that's how I ended up picking environmental law as an area of specialization, more out of, you know, love at first sight, as it were, but not really knowing what it means to practice environmental law. It was very, I went in blind and naive completely. Yeah, so that's how it started.
1: You know, Bolska gave our class A's, all of us.
2: Please, we worked for those A's.
1: Well, we worked for them.
2: Don't make it seem like she
1: but
2: was
1: we just knew
2: out.
1: That Bolska
2: yes,
1: was a fantastic
2: she was
1: lecturer.
2: Fantastic.
1: Yeah, but I'm just curious. Mm-hmm. In this journey.
2: Yeah.
1: When you're getting yourself into PP Village, mm-hmm. and probably you start working at law firms,
2: yes.
1: Do you come with a mindset that I've already planned that I'm going to do environment law, and how is the perception with the partners?
2: So that was quite interesting, because then I got an internship at Africa Wildlife Foundation, which is one of the international NGOs that deal with wildlife conservation, as a legal intern, because there was a lot of work they were doing supporting lands, which they still do, fantastic work, they needed a legal intern in-house. All of their legal work was contracted out. I think it was to Kaplan and Stratton, if I'm not wrong. But all of their legal work was contracted out, but they needed someone in-house to sort of deal with the admin stuff and whatever. And so that's where I was while I was doing my Kenya School of Law. And I was supporting an organization that was sort of like a baby organization for them called the Kenya Land Conservation Trust. And so I went and had a conversation with my then supervisor, actually my supervisor's boss, because I was like, if this thing has to work, I need to get the top honcho to sign off on it. And I said, I've chosen environmental law. There is need for pupillage. I have to do pupillage at one point or another. And they said, you could do both, it's fine. So then I spoke to a friend of mine who then introduced me to another advocate who said, and I said, could I do pupillage, you know, like online? Essentially, I think I was the very first pioneers of working from home or working from not physically. So what he used to do, I'd send a rider to his office with the files that he needed me to look at. He'd send them to Karen. At that time, were we in Karen? Yes, we were in Karen. The offices for AWF were in Karen. The rider would bring the files. I would do my advisories, do that work, fill in my workbook, the workbook for Kenya School of Law, send them back, and they were really quite understanding. And I really made it clear that I'm doing this as a

0: it's not all rangeland or grassland savanna or forest outside of the parks. You have towns. If you're driving, for example, from Nairobi, you have Nairobi National Park, right? The next national park that you meet on your way down is...
1: Which one? Going down where?
0: Amboseli. Going down to Mombasa.
2: Oh. I was seeing Sambo.
1: Is it? Amboseli is it not on the other...
0: No, when you go to Mombasa. When you're going down, you will. Mm-hmm. Like you'll turn off Kajiado. That's how you get into Emali.
2: Oh, I know that route. Yes, Emali.
0: Yes, Emali.
1: No, but you have to take a detour for you to get to Amboseli.
0: You're the one who hasn't either traveled to those national parks or you haven't watched Tembea Kenya.
1: No. I've actually done that route on a bike.
0: Yeah.
1: Because you take a detour at Emali and you take that Oloitoktok road.
0: Yes.
1: The one that is flat, you can even see.
0: But when I'm talking about in terms of topography.
1: Going down
0: to the coast, right?
1: Yeah.
0: So you start with Nairobi National Park. You go to Amboseli National Park. Mm-hmm. You go to Savo National Park.
1: Yes.
0: Mm. Right?
1: Yeah.
0: Then you're done, right? But there is space in between these national parks.
1: Yeah.
0: That space, people live there. Right, you have industries there. You have Athi River, and other industries. You have schools. You have all of these other things, right? Where people literally need to live, and so because of the migratory nature of wildlife, in fact, there is a migratory route, and the Office of the President is currently putting together a nationwide sort of mapping of how wildlife moves in the country, right? And so if wildlife is moving from Nairobi National Park, before it gets to Amboseli National Park, it has passed through private land and community land. It has passed through Kitengela. I wish I could show you a map of what Kitengela used to look like in the 60s and 70s. It was all, you could literally see even wildebeest like moving down, right? Wow. But Kitengela now is a concrete jungle, right?
1: Yeah.
0: But after that, then you get to the Machakos ranches, the Lukenya ranches.
1: Exactly.
0: And so a wildlife corridor is a piece of land, right, that connects two or three high density wildlife habitat. Okay, the reason it's called a corridor, it's from the corridors join two rooms in a house or more than two rooms. It's the pathway. It's literally just the pathway, and so those wildlife corridors occur or are on private land or community land, right? But private land and community land are not governed by the Wildlife Conservation and Management Act, right?
2: Okay, Liz, there's somebody here asking very quickly as we continue, but you can chime in. Mm-hmm. You can ask Liz about the hyenas in Juja.
0: they should be in a wildlife corridor.
1: Exactly.
2: So where is there? Where are they coming from? What area is this?
0: But you have Mount Kenya, right?
2: Absolutely.
0: Yeah. And in fact, way back when, that entire forest ecosystem was actually joined all the way down, including the thicker falls were part of the Abadea ecosystem.
2: Oh, I remember, because I'm from Gatundu and I remember going to Shags.
0: Oh, my mom is from Gatundu.
2: Kitambo, sana.
0: Yeah, exactly.
2: That place was just a forest.
0: It was a forest.
2: Right now,
0: it was almost a contiguous forest.
2: Yes.
0: Exactly.
2: Yes.
0: Exactly.
2: Wow.
0: And also, like you'll find hyenas in Kitengela. At least those ones are from Nairobi National Park.
2: Oh.
0: Yeah. So that's where literally they... And you can't box in wildlife.
1: Mm-mm.
0: Immediately it moves. They move some really astronomical distances, by the way.
1: Mm-hmm.
0: It's not like us, you walk 5 kilometers, you start hemaying, mm-hmm. you're tired, So that's why corridors are important,
1: okay,
0: so that wildlife are able to move in search of food, water, and even nurseries. For example, the Menti Forest, the clearing that they've done is a place that elephants actually go to bath. Literally. So these are some of the importance in terms of utility for wildlife corridors. So the question becomes, how do you protect? How do you provide for it? You cannot tell someone by law, you can't sue someone for building a house for themselves, unless you actually have a plan, a zoning plan by the county government, by the national government, that identifies that area as a wildlife corridor, dispersal area, and provides specific protections to it.
1: Yes,
2: one more. I think this story actually came out a couple of months ago, and it was big in its own way,
0: mm-hmm.
2: about the

0: Masai Mara. Somebody had actually constructed a hotel, a massive hotel next to the
1: river.
0: How do you mitigate a situation like that?
2: Yeah.
0: Do you bring it down or do you... What do you do? That was contagious.
1: Oh.
2: Let me tell you.
0: Yeah. Then Butua take over.
2: Indeed. Some of these problems are often as a result of greed.
0: Oh, God.
2: Poor planning and also selfishness, honestly. From the perspective of this particular hotel is inside the reserve, is inside the Masai Mara National yes. Reserve. It is built on the Sand River, which is one of the main rivers in Masai Mara.
0: Yeah.
2: At a point where wildebeest cross, right?
0: Yes.
2: And so what you're essentially trying to say is that it is only you and your guests who should have the opportunity
1: to see.
2: Exactly, right?
0: Good for selfishness.
2: For selfishness.
0: Yeah.
2: Number two, there is an actual plan for the Masai Mara National Reserve, for example, and most of these national parks. In fact, one of the key things that we really supported and participated in drafting in the Wildlife Act is that we needed to move from management of national reserves as tiny little silos spread across the country and take over what we call an ecosystem-wide management plan. So that ecosystem consists of, yes, the National Reserve, but also the conservancy surrounding it and any other areas that are not technically wildlife habitat but have an impact on wildlife habitat and how the wildlife live in this area. So if you look at it from an ecosystem-wide plan, it's like, for example, doing plumbing in Two Rivers for the West Wing only. Without, you know, caring, how does, in terms of plumbing, sewage and whatever, without figuring out how does waste move from other parts of the entire building. So if you create it for just the West Wing, then you will have a problem of blockage and other things when every other wing decides to sort out their own issue, and then suddenly you get in. So that was the problem there, and it's one of the things that, in terms of a macro level forward looking perspective that we're trying to do with the legislation and the policy work that we do. Yeah,
0: fantastic.
1: You know, there's this term being thrown all over: artificial intelligence. It's a term that used to scare our zes. Zes like kina kina kiyari when they hear artificial intelligence, AI.
0: You're coming to take my job.
1: How is it affecting your industry and area of practice?
0: Good question.
2: Ooh,
1: and how does also the future look like in terms of AI?
2: Yes. Before AI, as an environmental lawyer, especially in public interest litigation for environmental law, you needed to have above average knowledge and understanding of the science that powers the law. So if you're talking about drafting an ecosystem management plan, that management plan includes how do the species within that ecosystem move, right? That is the science of it. How do they reproduce? Where do they reproduce? What vegetation do they need? I'm a lawyer, I'm not a scientist, right? So we spent quite a bit of money, especially through our clients, hiring experts to support these cases. There is a case we did down in Amboseli where we needed to hire he was a water engineer, but like the underground water engineer. So he had these contraptions and the science around, there are rivers under the earth that move like this, and if this person extracts, because the EIA report of this guy was saying that he was extracting about 1 million cubic meters over the course of 3 years, and our expert was saying that water does not exist where he wants to extract it. So it's a fallacy in the EIA report. I'm not a scientist, I couldn't know that. So when we're putting together a bill and a fee for our clients, we needed to include about 1 million shillings to pay this guy to review and do his science evaluation and come back in and and write, you know, swear an affidavit and say all these things. But now with AI, we are able to get the information faster and literally just pay almost half of that to say, can you confirm?
1: this is true. Yes.
2: Before we file it in court, right? And so that is one of the really cool ways that I'm really finding that we're able to use that, to use AI. I do think that it has simplified formatting for documents, and how documents look. I'm not such a fan of using it for pleadings. Using it for pleadings is just going to get everybody in trouble, and you start saying things that don't actually exist.
1: You are an award-winning lawyer. Isaac here is telling me about time. You're an award-winning lawyer.
2: Yes.
1: Please tell us about your last win in Joburg.
2: Oh my gosh. Oh, we went to Joburg. We were nominated for leading boutique environmental law firm across Africa. In fact, we were nominated for leading environmental law firm of the year 2026. The big honchos of law were also in that category. You know, firms that were started in 1784, you know, several hundred years ago, right? And we came out as a winner in that category. And I was also awarded leading environmental lawyer in Africa for 2026. And so it was such a wonderful sort of affirmation of all of the blood, sweat, and literal tears that has gone into the work that we do. And so I'm really, really proud of my team, really proud of my clients. Literally, we got that award because our clients trusted us to give us some of the most complex briefs that exist in environmental law. And so we're really chuffed about it, yeah.
1: I want you to give us your last word and probably an advice to someone who's trying to find their footing in environment law.
0: Mm-hmm. Yeah.
2: Last word to citizens, I think, to listeners, is that get involved. I think when you see a conservation organization running a campaign, calling you to go for a walk, show up for the walk. Literally, some of these things are what, because then when we're talking to government then recognizes that it's not just this tiny niche environmental activists that are saying this thing, that citizens also care. For someone who wants to get into environmental law, I think it will be one of the funnest rides in your life and one of the most fulfilling, but also it's one of the most demanding in terms of intellectual rigor. You have to understand the science. You can't read the scientific reports and not understand it. So it's fulfilling, but it will need you to work really hard to succeed in it. Yeah.
1: Hi, Kerry.
0: Hey.
1: Hey.
0: Kusha.
1: Yes.
0: Yeah, thank you so much, Liz. I mean, coming through and telling us all these wonderful things. I've done my notes, so that's my research. So, Mutua.
1: Yes.
0: We'll have this conversation next time.
1: Yeah.
0: Yeah, I'll be on top of this.
1: But you always have that notebook. By now it should be full.
0: It is almost full, by the way.
1: Yeah.
0: But it's also a savior.
1: Yes.
0: Yeah, because you know sometimes things can go and we have to pick a show.
1: Yes.
0: Because the show must continue.
1: The show must continue.
0: It has to continue.
1: Yes.
0: Listen, we just tuned in. It's Elizabeth Gitari Bitaru, founder and team leader, Ogolo, the Green Brief Advocates. And today we've learned so much about environmental law, forest law, wildlife law, water law, boutique environmental law firms. Hey! That is the new one for me. What is a wildlife corridor, amongst so many other things? Thank you so much for coming to Capital FM to talk to us. I'm sure we will have you again, by the
2: Thank
0: way.
2: Thank you for having me.
0: We're just waiting for somebody to chimba a borehole at Mutua's house.
2: I'll be there immediately.
1: Yeah.
0: All right, every Thursday, 6:30 to 7:30, 0708-4984, hashtag Legal Insider, hashtag
1: Wakile Kwekwan.
0: Say it with me, my brother.
1: It continues. Classified.
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1: It's 10 o'clock on the 9th of July, 2026.
2: There's hardly any trade deficit for Kenya.
3: Islamic finance is an important part of our broader growth strategy as it complements our commercialization agenda.
4: Program ya nyota ya kusupport hawa vijana wanafanya biashara kidogo kidogo.
5: And we're being targeted because we as advocates are in the forefront of advocating for good governance.
6: Number two, when we entered the police station, they tried to solicit some money from me asking for about 20,000 and I refused.
7: The proper remedies shall apply. And up to disqualifying some of those candidates.
1: Good evening. The Independent Electoral and Boundaries Commission has dispatched investigation teams to Ol Kalou to probe a series of allegations surrounding the ongoing by-election campaign, including voter bribery, illegal late-night campaigns, violence, and the presence of suspected criminal gangs in the constituency. IEBC Chairperson Erastus Ethekon said the commission had received reports of widespread electoral malpractices and security concerns that could undermine the integrity of the poll.
7: We find any culpability or any breaches of the code of conduct, the proper remedies shall apply, and up to disqualifying some of those candidates. And in the situation, working with the security officials and other stakeholders, if we find that the environment is not conducive enough for us to conclude the by-election in Ol Kalou, we'll be left with no choice other than to take the most unfortunate and drastic step of postponing the elections in Ol Kalou.
1: Among the issues under investigation are claims of voter bribery, reports of campaigns being conducted beyond the legally permitted hours, and the death of one person in Ol Kalou on the 1st of July under circumstances linked to the heightened political activity in the area. Kiharu MP Ndindi Nyoro and Democracy for the Citizens Party leader Rigathi Gachagua have questioned what they described as an unusually heavy deployment of government resources during campaigns for the Ol Kalou parliamentary by-election.
8: Amelete mpaka gari ya moshi. 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That is how low our politics have sunk.
1: The Independent Electoral and Boundaries Commission has in the meantime also unveiled a raft of proposals to reform Kenya's pre-election dispute resolution system as part of preparations for the 2027 general election. The recommendations contained in the Commission's pre-election dispute resolution report stems from lessons learned during the 2022 electoral process, which exposed legal and procedural gaps in handling nomination disputes. Among the proposed reforms is extending the dispute determination period from 10 days to 14 working days. The Commission is also recommending that aggrieved parties be given up to 72 hours after the last day of candidate registration to file complaints, replacing the current requirement that disputes be filed within 24 hours of occurring. The Linda Mwananchi movement has sustained its attacks on President William Ruto's administration, accusing it of overseeing violence, intimidation, and what it described as a dangerous breakdown of law and order. In a State of the Nation statement, the movement claimed Kenya is sliding back to the dark days that the Saba Saba heroes fought against 36 years ago, saying citizens are still struggling for democracy, justice, and accountability. The movement said this year's Saba Saba anniversary should serve as a reminder that Kenyans must continue defending democracy and freedoms. It paid tribute to those who participated in the struggle for multi-party democracy, saying their sacrifices should never be forgotten. Lawyer Ndegwa Njiru has been released from police custody after he was arrested after his vehicle allegedly broke down on Thika Highway. An incident, he says, resulted in accusations of obstructing traffic. Posting on X, Njiru said officers from Kasarani Police Station arrested him but had not formally booked him at the time.
9: How can the vehicle that has stalled
6: as a result of consuming contaminated diesel, be the driver be charged with the offense of obstruction. That's what I wanted to know. Number two, when we went to the police station, they tried to solicit for some money from me, asking for about 20,000, and I refused. So the failure to pay them, to bribe them with the 20,000, of course, the orders from above are those that have brought me here.
1: Njiru, who is a key ally of the DCP leader, Rigathi Gachagua, later stated that he had been moved to Milimani Law Court's holding cells, despite the office of the Director of Public Prosecutions allegedly declining to approve charges against him. Former Law Society of Kenya President Nelson Havi termed his detention politically motivated.
5: And we're being targeted because we as advocates are in the forefront of advocating for good governance, defending the rights of all Kenyans. No other profession in this country gets targeted as advocates. Why? Because we do that which is good for the Kenyan public. Ndegwa Njiru will not be arraigned and charged, but a loss has occurred. There's been a fundamental breach of his rights and freedoms, which will be pursued. I don't know who the officer behind this nefarious act was. We're coming for you personally. You will pay it from your own pocket.
1: Former East African Legislative Assembly member Abubakar Zin Abubakar is dead. Abubakar passed away at a hospital in Nairobi, sources confirmed. The cause of his death has not been made public. His death comes just days after family, friends, political leaders and supporters held a fundraising drive at Alliance Française to help meet the cost of his medical treatment following reports that he had been unwell. Abubakar served as a member of the Yashpal Gai-led Constitution of Kenya Review Commission, member of the East African Legislative Assembly between 2012 and 2022, where he sat on various committees and was actively involved in advancing regional integration within the East African community. He was widely recognized for championing governance reforms, constitutionalism, peace building, and human rights during his tenure. From all these and other stories, log on to capitalfm.africa.
0: The Capital Report.
1: And that's the Capital Report on the day that Seoul Court rejects a Gachagua jurisdiction challenge in impeachment case. Kenya Party close payment counters by June 2027. And Kenya secures 15 billion shillings in new EU investments.
0: Capital Newsbeat.
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17: I'm Manoush Zomorodi. On the show today, the psychology of winning. Have you ever wondered what is going on in the mind of a professional athlete?
18: Part of my personality from the time that I can remember is that when the lights were shining, when the moment of the game came down to the last second, to the last play, when the attention and the focus turned toward me, there was something greater in my spirit that came alive.
17: This is Olympic gold medalist and World Cup champion Abby Wambach. She played for the U.S. women's national soccer team from 2001 to 2015 and is widely regarded as one of the greatest soccer players of all time.
18: And now in my retirement, I am an author, a podcaster, and an avid U.S. women's national team fan.
17: But on July 11th, 2011, she had a lot to prove. It was the quarterfinals of the Women's World Cup in Dresden, Germany. Team USA versus Brazil, and Brazil's legendary striker, Marta Vieira da Silva.
18: There is a healthy rivalry between USA and Brazil in 2011. Marta's at the top of her game. I am at the top of my game. And if Marta just had the game of her life, which was always possible when Marta stepped on the field, then you just had to figure out how to deal with that as best as you can. We scored an early goal. And what people don't know about what was going on inside the stadium is when we scored that early goal, we were like, listen, let's keep possession. Because it was early. I mean, we still had a lot of soccer left. So we were keeping possession. And I remember the crowd, they want to see excitement. They want to see soccer and football really happening.
10: Team USA was sitting on the ball, taking their time, trying to keep the score at 1-0. Which really annoyed the fans.
18: So the crowd kind of started to turn against us in a way and start to back the Brazilian side. They wanted a game.
10: Mm-hmm.
18: A game they ended up getting. I think about the 60th minute, one of our defenders, Rachel Buehler, ends up getting into a collision with Marta, ends up drawing a straight red card inside the penalty box. So not only is Brazil awarded a penalty, but we now lose a player. We are now playing with 10 women. And, oh God, that was such, I'm experiencing like stress as if I'm right back there. So we get ready for the penalty shot.
10: Brazil takes the shot against USA's goalie Hope Solo.
18: Hope saves it. And we're freaking out. We're all like, oh my gosh, this is great, you know? Well, the referee says, no, Hope moved early. And so they got to retake the penalty, and then Brazil scores the penalty. 1-1, 60th minute. Team USA is down a player. And I'm just thinking, oh, this is not good. This is not good. We play for the next 30 minutes. And it's an intense game. You know, there's not many chances from either team, really. Regulation ends and it goes into extra time. And Marta, God, I'll never forget it, where I was standing. They get a corner kick and somehow she scores this goal. And I, God, I just remember screaming from that point on, we just need one good chance. We just need one good chance. We are fighting for our lives. We are fighting to stay in this tournament. This would be, I think, at the time, the earliest exit the U.S. would ever exit a world championship, being the quarterfinals.
16: What is going through your mind at this point? Are you, like, angry? Is there a point where you, like, I just have to stay in the zone or otherwise this is all going to fall apart? What is happening?
18: I am everything all at once.
16: Okay.
18: I am angry. I am terrified. I am excited. I am at the edge of myself. I am praying. I am talking to myself. I am pleading. I am willing. I am all things. I'm everything all at once.
16: Because the clock is ticking at this point, right?
18: Yeah, the clock is ticking. The ball is basically, I think, on our own goal line where Hope Solo is standing, the end of the field. And I'm screaming, like, just kick it north, like, direct. We need to get to the goal. We've got, I felt like we only had a few seconds, which we did. We only had a few seconds left until the referee was going to call the game.
10: Teammate Megan Rapinoe gets the ball.
18: Megan takes a couple of touches, and you have to understand the relationships that we all have. Like, these are plays that we have done 1,000 times with each other. But the problem is Megan is now basically on the half mark. So she's probably like 40 yards away from the end line. And I'm at the top of the box. And so this delivery and this angle and the trajectory has probably never been attempted. But because it was such late game heroics, Pino was like, I know Abby's in there. I'm just going to take a couple touches. I'm going to look up and then I'm going to look down. And as soon as Megan looked up and as soon as she put her head down, I knew the ball was coming toward me. And as soon as the ball came off of her foot, for whatever reason, I knew that ball was coming to my head. I knew it. The only thing in my mind was, don't screw this up. I knew I was going to head the ball. Would the keeper save it or not? Well, as the ball is approaching my head, I see a pair of gloves come into my vision and come out of my vision as the ball is striking my head. I realize the goalkeeper has come out and missed the ball. Nobody is in the goal. I have a wide open net. Now I'm thinking, if I miss this, this would be the biggest embarrassment in the whole wide world. My head connects with the ball. You know, your eyes have to shut when the ball hits your head. And then when the ball comes off your head, your eyes open back up. But I heard the roar of the crowd before I could see the ball. And the roar of the crowd was so loud that I black out. Like, I don't have a recollection of the ball hitting the back of the net.
19: Moments like this are what athletes and their fans live for. And whether it's on the field, during a crucial exam, or while giving the biggest presentation of your life, going for the win can be exhilarating and terrifying. So what are the best ways to set ourselves up for success? On the show today, the psychology of winning. Why we love watching people compete at the top of their game, and how we can manage our own anxieties in high-pressure situations. Which brings us back to Abby Wambach. Her header in the 2011 World Cup quarterfinals is legendary. And over the years, Abby has replayed that moment over and over again in her mind.
18: Because I've wondered, how the heck did that happen? What about me? What about my brain, my body, my spirit is different than somebody else to be able to do that? Is it just like right place, right time? Or is it like the sincere openness to utter annihilation had that gone the opposite way? Right? Like, I try to tell my kid, the more open you can be to be completely devastated by something, the more possibility opens up to you. And I think that that's true in life. I think that's true in love. I know that that's true in sport. The more you open yourself up to devastation, the more possibility will be open to you. Mm-hmm. And that's what this moment was. And I believe deeply in all of my being that some of the best athletes we watch and some of the biggest moments we've been able to watch, we gather the energy of everybody watching and we are somehow able to tap into that will, to tap into that desperation and to give it what it wants. And so I think that that's what happened. And P.S., folks, this only tied the game. We go into the penalty kick shootout. Ali Krieger finishes it off for us to win. I hope Solo also saved one. That was the reason why we were able to win in five. Yeah, my God, like, I feel exhausted just explaining all of it.
16: Yeah, because I can feel you reliving it. I mean, it must be addictive, this feeling.
18: Yep. You know, there's really not much that you can compare that kind of thing with. Winning the game in that fashion, in that way, it was just so unbelievable. It made me famous. It brought the popularity and fandom back to women's soccer, the way that it kind of was when Mia Hamm was present and starting the women's soccer sports revolution in this country. That moment was everything.
16: When you have a moment like that, is there a sense that you can take a deep breath, maybe rest on your laurels a little bit?
18: I remember the next day, Pia, our coach, she sat us in a circle. She wanted everybody to go one by one and tell their story, how they experienced it. she knew that this moment was bigger than this one specific team. What she was trying to give us was a space to be able to be like, that just happened. Be proud and be amazed and be awed. And at the end of that meeting, she said, okay, we have to move on to France. We still haven't won anything here. That we will be able to celebrate for the rest of our lives. But today is a new day and we need to move forward.
19: That's Abby Wambach. Her podcast is called We Can Do Hard Things. And by the way, the U.S. team ended up losing in the final of that World Cup, but came back 4 years later in 2015 and, with Abby, won the championship. On the show today, the psychology of winning. I'm Manoush Zomorodi, and you're listening to the TED Radio Hour from NPR. 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

0: 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I'm Manoush Zomorodi. On the show today, the psychology of winning. We just heard how soccer great Abby Wambach was able to turn a crucial moment into a clutch goal. But what if she'd whiffed, totally missed the ball? For every win, there's an example of someone, at the worst possible time, choking.
1: Yeah. Did you perform worse than you expected, given what you could do? To me, that's a choke.
0: This is the president of Dartmouth College.
1: My name is Sion Bylock.
0: Sion is also a cognitive scientist who spent most of her career studying what happens in our brains when we crack under pressure. For Sion, there was one particular day in high school when this happened to her, and she will never forget it.
1: I was playing soccer. I was the goalkeeper, which is a pressure-filled position. All eyes are on you. And I was playing as part of the California State Team, which is part of the Olympic Development Program.
0: Wow.
1: So it was a big deal. And I remember turning around and realizing that the national coach, the coach that would select somebody to come up and play on the national team, was standing behind me. And I first just shook it off, but I remember really all of a sudden becoming really self-aware of everything I was doing, from breathing to moving. And soon after that, the ball came towards me. Someone was dribbling down the field, and I essentially was in slow motion, almost thinking about how it was playing like the coach was watching me. And I missed such an easy shot.
0: Oh.
1: And shortly after that, it happened again.
0: Oh.
1: And really blew my chances to play at the next level and shook me to my core about whether I could perform well when it mattered.
0: Okay, so is that why you became a cognitive scientist?
1: I definitely do me search, so trying to understand how I can perform better under pressure. And when I got to university, I found this amazing major called cognitive science where you could actually ask questions about how you were performing, what happened in the brain and body as people learn and perform at their best. And one of the things I realized was that there was a lot of research focused on how people learn, whether it's how you learn as a young child, how you learn to become an expert in everything from chess to athletics to music. But there was less research focused on what happened when someone was pretty highly skilled and all of a sudden they didn't perform well. And I wanted to ask that question.
0: How do you even go about studying what happens in the brain? Can you take me through the process that you went through to try and pinpoint where things, I guess, go wrong?
1: Yeah. I mean, so I'm interested in performance at all kinds of different levels and in different tasks. And one of the first things that we actually did when I was in graduate school and first studying this is we set up a lab with a putting green and we invited professional golfers in and we put them under pressure and looked to see what happened if they got worse in terms of how they putted.
0: Oh, it's called the yips, right? When you like just completely whiff the ball, but you're actually a very good golfer.
1: Yeah, I mean, the yips is one way that it's been described, or just choking under pressure. And golf is a great sport to study this because people certainly can play differently depending on what's on the line and who's around them.
0: What did those golfers tell you?
1: It was really interesting. So we had pretty high-level golfers, whether it was Division I golf team or some professional golfers. And one thing that they told us is that when they putted well, they actually couldn't really remember what they were doing. They were sort of in a zone. And when we asked them for their memory, they couldn't tell us much. It's, you know, why I always think professional athletes after a really good game either thank their moms or they thank God. Like when people ask them questions, they can't tell you what they did because they were playing, in a sense, out of their mind. They weren't focusing on what they were doing. But when they performed poorly, they actually were paying a lot of attention to every step of what they were doing. And this gave us insight that maybe counterintuitively, one of the reasons people flub under pressure, especially in athletics, is they start paying too much attention to their performance, things that should just run on autopilot.
0: Do we know how, I guess, good someone has to be as an athlete, or I guess any skill that they have, public speaking or anything where they're under pressure? Is there a level of achievement that they reach when they can do this autopilot thing and don't have to talk themselves through every step while they're actually doing it?
1: It's a really good question, and I don't think there's a one-size-fits-all answer. And we're all really expert at certain things. Like, you shuffle down the stairs all the time, and if I asked you what you were doing with your knee, you'd probably fall on your face. So we're all experts in certain things.
0: So this actually happened to me, not under pressure, just I was carrying a laundry basket down the stairs, and I, you know, was like, be careful. Be careful. And I like looked and I felt very nervous about falling. So I guess that is high pressure.
1: Yeah.
0: And I was thinking so much that I flubbed it and fell and actually broke my foot. So, yeah. So I have actually experienced that.
1: It turns out it would have been better if you just hummed a song or thought of a key word and just kept on going down the stairs.
0: Yeah. I mean, there's something actually very reassuring about this idea of our brain being able to take over without us having to pay attention.
1: Yeah, I mean, it's how we do all sorts of things in our lives. I mean, we're getting bombarded with all sorts of information that we don't pay attention to at particular moments. And sometimes, like, you're probably not thinking about your foot right now, but now you are because I told you about it. We do a lot of things outside of conscious control. And a lot of what my research has shown is actually you have to trust yourself and be able to perform that way because that's how you're going to have the best outcome.
0: Sion Bylock picks up from the TED stage.
2: My research team and I have studied this phenomenon of overattention, and we call it paralysis by analysis. In one study, we asked college soccer players to dribble a soccer ball and to pay attention to an aspect of their performance that they would not otherwise attend to. We asked them to pay attention to what side of the foot was contacting the ball. We showed that performance was slower and more error-prone when we drew their attention to the step-by-step details of what they were doing. When the pressure is on, we're often concerned with performing at our best, and as a result, we try and control what we're doing to force the best performance. A lot of it comes down to the prefrontal cortex, that front part of our brain that sits over our eyes and usually helps us focus in positive ways. It often gets hooked on the wrong things. The end result is that we actually screw up.
0: It feels important to mention gymnastics. Simone Biles is, of course, the most famous example of being at the absolute top of her field and then dropping out after experiencing what people in gymnastics call the twisties, this sense of not knowing where your body is in space. Is that different than what you're talking about, paralysis by analysis?
1: No, I mean, I actually think it's really similar in terms of this idea that all of a sudden what had gone on autopilot, what she knew how to do, didn't feel right. And then when she needs to focus on where she's going to land, for example, she isn't able to. And so it's a form of your performance changing because of what's happening mentally. That's what she didn't say, I've injured my foot. Right? She injured her ability to attend to what she wanted and to not attend to what she didn't.
0: And do you think stress, anxiety, the pressure of the moment makes that out of synchness happen between the brain and the body? Or could that have happened at any point?
1: Well, I think the yips, which sometimes just creep up out of nowhere in golf and other sports, and, you know, in baseball it's happened, sometimes it happens out of nowhere. But there is a body of research that suggests that when you are really stressed, when all eyes are on you, that actually can be an avenue that changes how you think about how you're going to perform, and can induce some of, whether it's the twisties or the yips, or performing poorly under pressure.
0: So talk us through what you think are some easy hacks, I guess, to not let our prefrontal cortex get hooked on the wrong things.
1: Well, first, I think practice is key. Not just practicing a toast you have to give at a wedding or a speech without anyone watching you. You got to practice under the conditions you're going to perform under. So if you're giving that toast and you want to practice to perfection, you got to practice in front of your friends. You got to make yourself a little nervous. Even practicing in front of a mirror, it increases self-consciousness so that you're ready to go when you're on the big stage or it's that big day.
0: I read that the golfer Jack Nicklaus used to think about his pinky toes.
1: Yeah. That's another idea. It's sort of a crutch to not overthink the step-by-step details. So either thinking about your pinky toe or having a keyword or a mantra or a swing thought, anything that sort of takes you from spending too much time dwelling on the details of what you're doing. So when I was playing soccer and then lacrosse, I started the game with a song. Like, I always had a Take It Easy by the Eagles in my head. And now when I go into an important talk or presentation, it pops up in my head. I start singing it.
0: That's your soundtrack for doing like well without stressing out.
1: That is my soundtrack.
0: So I do have to ask, you have a very stressful job, but when you were first learning about all of these things, about what was going on in our brains, did it change the way that you approached your work?
1: Yeah, it's a great question. And I think for me, the most exciting part of my work is showing that you can get better at things with practice, and you can learn how to perform and lead in different situations. And so for me, the idea that you're not born a choker or a thriver, that everyone has to practice, and that's how you are able to show what you know when it matters most, I think gives me hope.
3: And hello, class of 2024. This is so exciting.
1: At Dartmouth, we had commencement this weekend. We had Roger Federer gave this commencement speech, which was absolutely amazing.
3: Today, I want to share a few lessons I've relied on.
1: And he talked about this whole idea that even though oftentimes people would say he was effortless in what he did, it was the farthest thing from the truth.
3: Effortless is a myth. I mean it. I say that as someone who has heard that word a lot, effortless. People would say my play was effortless. Most of the time they meant it as a compliment. But it used to frustrate me when they would say he barely broke a sweat or is even trying.
0: I mean, I want to make clear to people who maybe aren't tennis fans that, you know, he is one of the greatest players of all time. And one of the key things he's known for is being cool as a cucumber under pressure.
1: Yeah, he had to train himself to be consistent.
3: The truth is, I had to work very hard to make it look easy. I spent years whining, swearing, throwing my racket before I learned to keep my cool.
1: And then he spent a lot of time practicing how not to pay attention to what he was doing in those moments, how to trust himself and what he knew.
3: I didn't get where I got on pure talent alone. I got there by trying to outwork my opponents. I believed in myself, but belief in yourself has to be earned. Trusting yourself is a talent. Embracing the process, loving the process is a talent.
0: I mean, what a life lesson for those students to hear right at a pivotal moment when they are about to embark on a very uncertain journey.
1: It was a life lesson for me, right? It's never too late to go back to those basics and to be in a situation where you feel you can trust yourself in that most important situation. And whenever, still to this day, whenever I give talks where I'm a little nervous, I remind myself that I know my material, my research better than anyone else in the room, which is true. And so even if I mess up or don't get everything exactly right, like, I'm probably the harshest critic of myself relative to anyone else. And that's pressure relieving in a way.
0: That's cognitive scientist and Dartmouth College president Sion Bylock. Her book is called Choke: What the Secrets of the Brain Reveal About Getting It Right When You Have To. You can see her full talk at TED.com. On the show today, the psychology of winning. So we have been talking about how each of us, whether we are an athlete or not, can put ourselves in the right mindset to score. But what is it about competition that we find so compelling to watch? Why do we spend millions of hours and dollars gaping at people kicking or throwing around a ball?
4: We want to see some form of transformation. You want to watch your protagonist grow. That's really what it is.
0: This is sports journalist Kate Fagan. Kate has thought a lot about why some sports captivate viewers, while others, particularly women's sports, don't.
4: And that's something women's sports has suffered from too, this idea that, like, collectively as a culture, we haven't decided it matters. So when it comes to people tuning in, you start to get that, well, if this thing doesn't matter culturally, then I'm doing it almost as a form of charity. Like, do it for our young girls, as opposed to, no, these are the best in the world. And if we actually treated women's sports with the respect, like, you wouldn't need to think of it as a charity.
0: Kate began questioning why it was such a challenge to get people to pay more attention to women's sports years ago, when she started out as a sports commentator at ESPN.
5: When I worked at ESPN and I would do a TV show, I was in the production room and I was always pitching women's sports stories.
0: Here's Kate Fagan on the TED stage.
5: It almost never worked. Every once in a while, it would work. But this thing would happen when we would do a women's sports segment. Many of the other men on the segment didn't really do their homework. So they were kind of blah. Then the segment would be kind of blah. There's actually a term for this. It's called gender bland. And then the segment would end, and the producer would be like, see, this is why we never do women's sports, because they're boring. When a men's segment fell flat, the problem was us. We would redo it. All right, come on, do your homework. Pick it up. We're doing that again. When a segment on women's sports fell flat, the problem was women's sports. The reality is that just existing in our culture, you will know a dozen men's storylines. I mean, these things are literally push notified to your phone. Or you're at a bar or a doctor's office, and the talking heads are giving you the latest NBA drama. In America, osmosis will have you knowing men's sports storylines. So, who tells the storylines of women's sports today? If we're willing to inspect what actually spikes our heart rate and pushes us to the edge of our seats, instead of just assuming we know, we can all collectively make the sports world a more equitable place.
4: I started to notice that it's not as if people just don't care about women's sports. There are environments and there are circumstances in which people are caring about women's sports. So I started to think, along with a lot of my female colleagues at ESPN, like, what are the common denominators when this does happen, when people care about women's sports? Because it felt to me like that could also answer the broader question of why we watch sports.
0: In a minute, the key ingredients Kate believes every athletic event needs to make it impossible for us to turn away. Today on the show, the psychology of winning. I'm Manoush Zomorodi, and you're listening to the TED Radio Hour from NPR. We'll be right back.

0: It's the TED Radio Hour from NPR. I'm Manoush Zomorodi. On the show today, the psychology of winning. And we were just talking to sports journalist Kate Fagan about why women's sports have struggled to get equal footing. Kate says to understand what the problem is, we need to go back to basics and why people love watching sports to begin with.
1: You know, the billions of dollars that are poured into it, we've gotten so far away from understanding what actually drives our investment in it. If you strip that all away at its base, like, what are you left with? Like, what are the common denominators?
0: For many, she says, sports start out as a family affair.
2: The noise is terrific here at the racecourse as Wrexham look to start off a new era at the club.
0: Take the recent FX show, Welcome to Wrexham. It's a documentary series about a failing Welsh soccer team that then gets bought by two Hollywood actors, Ryan Reynolds and Rob McElhenney.
3: I don't think I really understood the weight of it until we stepped into that stadium.
0: The saga goes well beyond the scoreboard. It's about how the citizens of this depressed post-industrial town intertwine their identity with their team. This is a place where many people have Wrexham tattoos and are buried in coffins draped in Wrexham flags.
4: People say it's only a game, but it's not. It's more than that. You know, this football club means everything to people in this town.
0: Kate calls this kind of fandom generational inheritance. And many women's sports, she says, just don't have it yet.
1: There's so many veins of generational inheritance in sports. There's the one that does take time and literal family generations where you can actually say, well, why am I a New York Met fan? Well, because my grandpa was a Brooklyn Dodgers fan and then they left for LA and then the next team that we got was the New York Mets. And there's something bigger than yourself about that. I think why we love sports at its core is for the culture and community of it. And whether it's your literal community, it's like your city team, or you live out of state and it's your grandmother's favorite team or your grandfather's favorite team, that's all part of community as well. And then pair that, and they often go hand in hand, with cultural value. Like, we want to be in on what culture is talking about. And you've seen that happen with women's sports over the last few years. It's cultural value has risen dramatically, meaning that the community is bigger, meaning that now you're a part of something outside of a small group, but that you feel like the culture is telling you has value. And then more people come into that circle and then it grows.
0: Okay, so that's why we love watching an established sports team. But what does it take to get people to watch a new sport or an athlete that we've never heard of, or for that matter, a women's sports team that hasn't been around that long?
1: Well, I think sports blossom in our minds when they have two things, when they have stakes to them and when we understand the storylines within them.
0: Here's Kate Fagan again on the TED stage.
1: This is what burns at the center of sports. In the Olympics, we have all agreed a gold medal matters. Same with the World Cup. And now, paired with this agreed upon stakes, we also have at the Olympics and the World Cup, very obvious storyline. One person has a USA jersey on, someone else has a different country's jersey on. All right. We've got agreed upon stakes. We've got very obvious storylines. Of course, now we're going to have a commitment to even deeper storytelling, which is how we end up teary-eyed after a 3.5-minute NBC vignette about a Romanian gymnast. Yeah? You have everything you need now for the next 2 hours of competition. An Olympic gold medal is on the line. And you've got your storyline. Romanian gymnast desperately overcoming the odds. Boom. Storylines drive up the stakes. Higher stakes, more storylines. And on and up we go.
5: You see it played out so much in the Olympics because you're dealing with like these very random sports often that aren't in the limelight. You're dealing with all different countries, whose athletes we probably have no name recognition for. And so NBC spends, you know, whatever their budget is, every Olympics to build these little vignettes so that when we're watching an obscure sporting event, all of a sudden we're invested.
1: I mean, to me, English major, I'm like, of course, it's Joseph Campbell, the hero's journey, right? It's like those old methodologies of sending someone on a quest and then they have to overcome. Like, there's the Miracle on Ice. There's the Cubs winning the World Series in 2016, or Muhammad Ali, who built himself into a mythology. That's always been the case, would you say?
5: Yeah. For the same reason we watch a movie or we read a book, obviously we want to watch something where we fully believe everyone on the field or court is pursuing the championship with as much passion as they possibly can. But, like, let's say Caitlin Clark, for example.
1: That's the college player who turned pro and got women's basketball a lot of attention recently.
5: Yeah. I think we could have a decade-long storyline of her. I live in Charleston, and I was walking to the local coffee shop, and there were two guys, both of them older than 60, shooting around, and I was just walking past, and they were talking about Caitlin Clark. And one of them was like, her game still needs to develop, right? But those are the storylines. You're watching because you know the players, and what happens matters. And because it matters, you have a vested interest in if they win or not. But that doesn't mean if they don't win, you're not watching the following year.
1: Hmm. So I do want to ask you, we have talked about why people love watching sports, but what about talking sports or sports language? I feel like, you know, whether people love sports or not, we all use sports terminology and metaphors all the time, like, oh, he struck out, or keep your head in the game. Kate, do you have a favorite metaphor, something that you think about often?
5: Well, this is a little selfish one, but like my dad, he passed away from ALS, but he taught me basketball, and he always used to say, and he was just talking about basketball, always make your last dribble the hardest. And he just meant that when you're going for a pull-up jumper, like, you really got to pound the basketball into the floor on that last dribble, because like, you want it bouncing up into your shooting motion. And, you know, you don't leave it behind you. But, like, he would always say it to me in high school. And I'd always be like, make your last dribble the hardest. Make your last dribble the hardest. It was very helpful on the basketball.

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